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1: Ah, yes, hello and welcome to The Retro Show, your home of the 1980s. Great to have your company. Daz strapped in once again for another massive hour of 80s classics. I promise you, they are huge. We almost need a back-to-back show to squeeze them all in. Some absolute rippers coming off. And this week, we're heading back to the top 10 charting singles in Australia, weekending August 29, 1983. I love 1983. There's some bangers coming up, believe you me. Ahead this hour, the track recognised by BMI as the song most played in radio history with over 15 million spins. Can you believe that? A spoken word comedy single recorded live at the Comedy Store in Sydney in 1983. And an anti-nuclear war song featuring nonsensical lyrics and instruments such as fiddles and spoons. That'll keep you guessing. But we start this week's show with a song Bernie Taupin wrote as a love letter to his wife at the time, Toni Russo, who was the sister of actress Renee Russo. Bernie explained it's basically a letter home with a small tip included about making the most of time, not wishing it away just because you can't be with the one you love. Time is precious. Read books. Paint a picture. Bake a cake. Now I feel guilty for not baking this weekend. Sir Elton at number 10 on the Australian charts, weekending August 29, 1983. This is The Retro Show, your home of the 1980s.

Moving 8 spots to 10 this week on the Australian charts in 1983, Elton John, and I guess that's why they call it the blues here on The Retro Show. The song was released as the first single from John's 17th studio album, Too Low for Zero, becoming one of his biggest hits of the 80s, holding at number 2 for 4 weeks on the Adult Contemporary chart and reaching number 4 on the Billboard Hot 100. It also reached the top 10 in 5 countries, including Australia, where it peaked at number 4. The song was the first single since 1975 to feature the classic lineup of the Elton John Band. This week's number 9 entry is widely regarded to be a tribute to John Lennon, who was murdered prior to Mike Oldfield writing Moonlight Shadow, although the artist has said that this, in fact, it was inspired by the Tony Curtis movie Houdini. The meaning of the line "caught in the middle of 105 caused a whole heap of confusion for many years, me included. When Oldfield was asked about its meaning in an interview for his website in 1995, he said, "Well, it was 105 people, just signifying a large amount of people, and presumably it was 105 rather than 104 or whatever, because 5 rhymed with the next line." Mike Oldfield moving up 5 spots to 9, week ending of August 29, 1983. This is The Retro Show.

0: 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We're not backing away from some of the best music and memories you have. We have the 80s. We have the music. 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

Nominated for 3 Grammy Awards, including Song of the Year, Best Pop Performance by a Duo or Group of Vocals, and Record of the Year at the 26th Annual Grammy Awards, The Police and Every Breath You Take, here on The Retro Show. With nearly 15 million radio plays, Sting received a BMI award at a ceremony held at the Beverly Wilshire Hotel in Beverly Hills to mark it being the most performed song in BMI's catalogue, a distinction previously held since 1999 by Spectre Man and Wells' You've Lost That Love and Feeling. The song also ranked number 84 on the Rolling Stone list of the 500 greatest songs of all time and is included in the Rock and Roll Hall of Fame's 500 songs that shaped rock and roll, an absolute beauty. True was released as the title track and third single from Spandau Ballet's third studio album. The band's songwriter-guitarist Gary Kemp realised after the release of their second album that the nightclub audience they initially wanted to attract had lost interest in them, in part because of the band's transition from dance music to pop. So, he no longer felt obligated to keep writing music for them and shifted his focus to soul and R&B influences such as Marvin Gaye and Al Green for this album. Spandau Ballet moving 4 spots up to number 7 position on the charts, week ending August 29, 1983. This is The Retro Show, 80s HQ.

0: This is where all the choice, rad, fresh, gnarly dudes and dudettes hang out. Hey, that's classic 80s lingo, fella. 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
1: Sitting at home last Sunday morning, me mate Boomerang said he was having a few people round for a party. Said he might cook a burra or two. I said, sounds great, will Wallaby there? He said, yeah, and Veggie might come too. So I said to the wife, you want to go, Anna? She said, I'll go if Ding goes. So I said to Boomer, what will we do about Nulla? He said, Nulla bores me to tears, leave him at home. We got to the party at about two, walked straight out the kitchen to put some booze in the fridge, and you wouldn't believe it, there's Boomer's wife, Wara, sitting there trying to plait a puss. Now, I don't like to speak ill of Wara, but I was shocked. I mean, how much can a koala bear? So I grabbed a beer, flashed me wanger at her, and headed out to join the party. Pretty soon, airs rocks in, and things really started jumping. This Indian girl, Masu, turns up, dying to go to the toilet, but she couldn't find it. I said to me mate, Al, hey, where can Masu pee, Al? He said, she can go out back with a fella, she's probably seen a cockatoo. Well, just then, Wara comes out of the kitchen with a few drinks for everybody. Fair dinkum, you've never seen a cooler barmaid. I grabbed a beer and said, thanks, Wara, ta. A couple of queens land at the party, one smelling pretty strongly of aftershave. He sat down next to me, I turned to him, I said, you know, mate, you reek of stockade. It was a really hot day. Oscar felt like a swim. He said to Ina, you want to have a dip in the Riverina? She said, I haven't got my cozy, Oscar. Well, Bo says, come in stark as Waddle Lake hair. Ina says, what, without so much as a thread, Bo? Ah, perish your thought. Has Yukon been in yet? Well, a few of the blokes decided to play some cricket. Boomer said, why doesn't Wombat? Yeah, and let Tenor field. And he said, I should have a bowl, but I was too out of it to play cricket, so I suggested a game of cards. I said to Liptus, you want a game of eucalyptus? He said, there's no point, mate. Dar wins every time. Well, Bill said he'd like a smoke. Nobody knew where the dope was stashed. I said, I think Marie knows. But I was just spinning a bit of a yarn. Barry pulls a joint out of his pocket. Bill says, great, Barry, a reefer. What is it, mate? Oh, Noosa heads, of course. Me mate Adelaide am on me. And it was a great joint, too. Blue Mountains away and his three sisters. Well, I thought I'd roll one myself. I said, chuck us the tally-ho, Bart. He said, they're out of the lawn. Seston, can you get them for us? Bernie said, it's okay, mate. Cheese apples, I'll get them for you. Just then, Alice springs into action. Starts to pack Bella Bong. But you wouldn't believe it, the bong's broken. I said, Lord, how? Hey, man. Somebody said, well, a didgeridoo. I said, maybe it'll have to. I look in the corner and there's Bass sitting there, not getting into it, not getting out of it. I said, what, is Bass straight or something? Boomer said, as a matter of fact, mate, he's a cop. I said, you're joking, mate, a cop? I'm getting out of here, let's go, Anna. She said, no way, I'm hanging around all gum leaves. Besides, I don't want to leave Jack around a party on his own. Have you seen him? I think he's trying to crack on to Woomba. He's already tried a Mount Isa. And he'll definitely try to lead you, Australiana. Thank you and good night!
2: Australiano spoken word comedy single by Ostentatious, written by Billy Birmingham and recorded live at the Comedy Store Sydney in 1983, sitting at number 6 on the charts weekending August 29. I'll tell you what, word for word, I almost had that down pat back in 1983 at the nightclubs. The single was banned in Victoria for a week due to the B-side The Comedy Commando, which led to a gap between the record's first number one placing on the 15th of August and its 7-week run at the number one spot from the 5th of September through to the 17th of October. This is the Retro Show. This week we're looking at the top 10 charting singles in Australia, August 29, 1983. Time for a break. Before we take the break, a very difficult question for you. Test your knowledge of the 80s. What was Time Magazine's Person of the Year in 1983? I'll give you a choice of three this week, making it easy for you. Time Magazine's Person of the Year in 1983, Ronald Reagan, the computer, or Mikhail Gorbachev? The answer on the other side of these.
3: 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Things aren't working out. More 80s when we return in a few minutes' time.
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2: Welcome back to the Retro Show, your home of the 1980s. This week we're looking at the top 10 charting singles in Australia, weekending August 29, 1983. Before the break, the very difficult question was thrown your way. Who was Time Magazine's Person of the Year in 1983? I gave you a choice of three because I was feeling very generous. Ronald Reagan, the computer, or Mikhail Gorbachev? You had a choice of three. You had a 1 in 3 chance of getting it right. Well, Ronald Reagan was Time Magazine's Person of the Year in 1983. Some of you might have picked the computer. Well, you were almost right because the computer was actually named Machine of the Year in 1983, not to be confused. There you go. Back to the countdown. This week's number 5 entry was based on a true-to-life experience. After the Grammy Awards in 1983, Donna Summer was at an after-party at Chasen's Restaurant, a Hollywood hotspot at the time. She went to the bathroom and saw the attendant, Annetta Johnson, taking a nap with a small TV on. Summer startled her from her nap, and Annetta told Donna she worked 2 jobs and was really, really tired. Summer thought to herself, well, she really works hard for the money. Donna Summer at number 5, weekending August 29, 1983. This is the Retro Show, music from the best decade ever, the 80s.

Sitting at number four on the charts, week ending August 29, 1983, an anti-nuclear war song with humorous, nonsensical lyrics about war politics and violence, among other issues. It includes instruments such as piano, fiddles, violins and spoons. There you go. Along with audio sound effects, loops and a bouncy country music-like beat. What a classic. Hazy, Fantasy, Shiny, Shiny. Charted well in the UK, Germany, New Zealand and the US, where it became the band's only hit single to chart on the Billboard Hot 100, peaking at number 74. In Australia, the song would eventually peak at number 3. This is The Retro Show, your home of the 1980s. This week we're looking at the top 10 charting singles in Australia, August 29, 1983. Now, most listeners didn't read much into the lyrics of this week's number three, but according to Eddie Grant, Electric Avenue carries a serious message about race and equality. It refers to a real place in London and tells the story of a poor man who beholds the things in life he could never achieve. Electric Avenue is a shopping area in the Brixton section of London, named because it was the first street in the area to get electric lights. Brixton was a setting for riots between police and protesters in 1981, which Grant refers to in the opening line, "Down in the street there is violence." This is The Retro Show, music from the best decade ever, the 80s.

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0: Michael Sambello and Maniac, featured in the movie Flashdance, starring Jennifer Beals as a welder by day, dancer by night. Phil Ramone, who was the music supervisor on the movie, produced the track. He also made another contribution to the film. After seeing some kids breakdancing in New York City, he alerted the movie's producer, who shot footage of the dancers that was used in the film. The 1983 Oscar for Best Original Song went to another song from the movie, Flashdance, What a Feeling. Maniac was nominated, but apparently disqualified. Michael Sambello explained it was nominated for an Academy Award and was disqualified according to Academy rules because the song was changed from the original and was not originally written solely for the film, which pisses me off to this day.
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from the Valley Girls soundtrack, The Paolas and Eyes of a Stranger, this week's movie soundtrack. The single was taken from the band's 1982 album, No Stranger to Danger, an album that won the band four Juno Awards. The teen romantic comedy was directed by Martha Coolidge and starred a very young Nicolas Cage and Deborah Foreman, and was based loosely on Shakespeare's Romeo and Juliet. The film was the 41st highest grossing film of 1983, taking in just over $17 million at the box office. We finished this week's show with a song Billboard magazine proclaimed was the best showcase for Irene Cara's vocal talents since she first came to fame 3 years earlier. The spirit of Giorgio Moroder tune has the same kind of yearning optimism as that initial hit. Flashdance, What a Feeling, topped the charts in 15 countries, including Australia, where Irene sat weekending August 29, 1983. Powered by 1.21 gigawatts, this has been The Retro Show, your home of the 1980s. Until next week, always remember to choose life. Bye for now.

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1: A shower or two across the weekend for Bendigo. Overnight lows of 12 and 8 degrees. Weekend tops of 20 and 23 degrees and partly cloudy on Sunday. Melbourne's weekend forecast, partly sunny, overnight lows of 13. Melbourne's top temperature over the weekend, 22, and partly sunny with a top of 24 degrees on Sunday.
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3: taking you back to the music of the 1990s. 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
16: Hello there, it's another Blast from the 90s with me, Gary Hopkins. Hope you're all very well wherever you are listening to today's show. As always, we have got a feast for your ears. We've got some great tunes from the 1990s and some songs that I've never actually played on the show before, including this one from 1997, the debut single of the Seahorses. This is Love is the Law.

So, written by ex-Stone Roses guitarist John Squire, that was the debut single of the Seahorses. That was Love Is the Law. It was released in 1997, and it's taken from their only studio album called Do It Yourself. And for those people that love that particular single, there is an extended version of that single, which is over 7 minutes long, which features a lengthy guitar solo as well, but unfortunately we haven't played it on this particular show. Anyway, welcome along to A Blast from the 90s. My name is Gary, and this is What's In Store for You Today.

So all that to come then between now and the end of the show. We have got Linda's first song that she bought back in the 1990s, and boy, is it not a brilliant tune today. You're going to hear Blur and Tender very, very shortly. It was released in the 90s, believe it or not, 1999. We've also got as well the lyrical game, where I read out to you the first four lines from a popular song from the 1990s. All you got to do is guess what that song is. I'll give you the clue first. The song was released in 1997. And here are those lyrics. Go on and close the curtains, because all we need is candlelight. You and me and a bottle of wine, gonna hold you tonight. So, what is that song? Remember, I gave you the clue. 1997. Do you know what it is? Do you have an inkling? Do you have a 100% certain guarantee you've got it spot on? Or do you not have a Scooby-Doo? Well, have a guess wherever you're listening. Good luck to you all. Don't forget to chat amongst your friends and family, etc., etc. See if they know what it is, and maybe it might help you guess it right if you're not 100% sure. Right, while you're doing that, we are going to go back to 1993 in just a moment, and some Capella with You Got to Let the Music. But before that, the debut single of British dance music act The Adventures of Stevie V, released at the very end of the 1980s, admittedly, but it did chart in 1990. This is Dirty Cash.

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0: We're playing your memories. Yes, the songs your mum and dad played. The songs your family sung along with. We have the music. We have music memories. 101.5 Fresh Bendigo.
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0: Ah, what a great, great tune there, released in 1993. That was Italian Eurodance group Capella, and You Got to Let the Music. That was the fourth single from their second studio album, which was called You Got to Know, by the way. The song You Got to Know is also another brilliant, brilliant tune as well. It was a song that was heavily rotated on MTV in 1994, and of course, it was very successful globally as well, getting into the top 30 in many countries around the world. And of course, it did actually reach number one, getting to the top of the charts in Austria and Switzerland, as well as Finland as well. And of course, before that, we went right the way back to the very start of the 1990s. That was, of course, The Adventures of Stevie V and Dirty Cash. Another song that was very successful at the very start of the 1990s, getting into the top 30 where the song was released. It also reached number one, by the way, in the Netherlands, and also on the US 12-inch singles sales chart as well. Do you know, I didn't actually know until just then there was a 12-inch singles sales chart in America. I've got to check that one out. There must be some fantastic hits on that chart. As I said, that one there got to number one. So, what a great start then to today's show. Two brilliant, brilliant tunes then here on A Blast from the 90s. And it's time for another one, at least on my personal opinion anyway, as it's time for this.
1: Your first song.
0: Yep, it is time then for your first song that you brought back in the 1990s. A late one today from Linda. Thank you very much, Linda, for this tune. She says, "Hi, Gary. My first song I bought was very late in the 1990s. It was by the brilliant Blur. The song was called Tender. I have no reason why I bought this particular single. I just know that I loved it when I listened to it on the radio and I had to go out and buy it. I love live versions of this particular single as well, and I've watched many, many different versions of it on YouTube as well. The Glastonbury one was particularly good, it has to be said. Please could you play it? I would love to listen to this in the car on my way to work." Thank you very much from Linda. So, Linda, thank you very much for your email. A brilliant, brilliant tune, it has to be said. And well worth the 7 minutes and 40 seconds of airplay that it's about to receive. This is Blur with Tender.

0: Do you know, it's a song I think just go on and on and on and on. It is a brilliant, brilliant tune. My favourite Blur tune to date. That was, of course, Tender, released in 1999. Thanks very much to Linda for her first song that she bought back in the 1990s. A top 20 hit in numerous countries on a global scale. Brilliant, brilliant, brilliant. If you want your song that you bought first in the 1990s played out on a future show, please do get in touch. 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
1: 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We are playing those songs, unlocking your music memories. Fresh Bendigo.

0: So that was, of course, Irma Franklin and Piece of My Heart, a song that was originally recorded and released in 1967. Not bad, eh? That particular single was then re-released again in 1992 in numerous countries after it appeared in a famous jeans commercial back in that particular year. And, of course, it propelled it to even more success in certain countries, shall we say, around the world. The song has been re-recorded by other artists over the years as well. 2006, the British soul singer Beverly Knight performed that particular single with Ronnie Wood, by the way. It's also been performed by Shaggy in 1997. Faith Hill did a version as well in 1994. And, of course, back in 1968, there was Big Brother and The Holding Company who did their version as well. Etta James has also done a version as well in the 1970s. So there we go. Great, great tune, has to be said. For that as well, released in 1998, it was Massive Attack and the brilliant Teardrop. That particular single, as mentioned, released in 1998. Not really commercially successful, has to be said. Some countries didn't actually make it into the top 20, but they did like it in Iceland, where it did actually make it to number one. Now, I don't know about you, but when I entered the 1990s, I was a teenager, still at school. Over the course of those years, throughout the 1990s, I carried on going to school. I did my GCSEs. I went to college. I also started work. And, believe it or not, I had children by the end of it as well. It was a very, very strange decade for me. But there was one thing that remained the same all the way through the 1990s.
1: Do you remember this?

So that was the opening theme to the TV show Home Improvement that started in 1991, went all the way through the 1990s and was finished in 1999. 204 half-hour episodes spanning a total of 8 seasons. It was one of the most watched sitcoms in the US during the 1990s and also globally as well, winning many awards over the course of the years, and of course starred Tim Allen in the main role based on his own stand-up comedy. Did you know that particular TV show also launched the career of one Pamela Anderson, who was part of the recurring cast for the first 2 seasons? I wonder what she went on to do. There we are. Watch it if you can, because I know it's still on many, many TV channels globally. And it's something that, you know, it's a bit like Friends, really. You can just watch it, still laugh, and, you know, forget about it afterwards as well. It just gives you a bit of a good old thumbs up.

0: So, originally recorded by Aretha Franklin in 1976 from the film Sparkle. That was En Vogue there with their version of Giving Him Something He Can Feel. That particular single was a worldwide success on a global scale, getting into the top 40 of numerous charts around the world back in 1992. Great, great version of that particular song. And I think as well, we've never actually played that particular single on the show as well, which is not bad considering we've done over 150 of these to date. Anyway, let's test your musical lyrical knowledge of this particular decade. It's time for this.
1: This is the Lyrical Game.
0: Yep, it is time then for today's lyrical game here on A Blast from the 90s. So earlier on today, I read out to you the first four lines, I think anyway, of a popular song from the 1990s. All you had to do, of course, is guess what that song is. I gave you a clue as well that the song was released in 1997. Here are those lyrics one more time. Go on and close the curtains, because all we need is candlelight. You and me and a bottle of wine, gonna hold you tonight. So, what is that song? Has it given it away? Has it helped? Do you know what it is now? Or do you still not have a Scooby-Doo? Tell you what, let's put you out of your misery. Here is today's Blast from the 90s lyrical game song.

So today's lyrical game song here on A Blast from the 90s, Eagle Eye Cherry there and Save Tonight. That was his debut single, by the way, back in 1997 from his debut album called Desireless, which was also released in 97 as well. He got to number 2 in the charts in his native of Sweden. And it was also a top 20 hit, basically, wherever that particular single has been released. There's one or two where it didn't make it into the top 20, but majority of them, 99% of them, it was a top 20 hit. So not bad for a debut. So how did you get on? Well, only if you got it right. Commiserations if you got it wrong. We, of course, will do that again next time here on A Blast from the 90s. And unfortunately, we have come to the end of today's show. As always, though, thank you very much for tuning in today. It's been a pleasure to have your company. Don't forget, if you want your first song that you bought in the 1990s played out on a future show, please do get in touch. Search for Blast Radio Shows on social media or the internet. 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Okay, if you go to the website, you'll also find some old shows on there as well. So check out either or if you can. Don't forget as well to give us a like and also a follow. So to leave you for today, we are going to go back to 1997 and play for you a track from German Eurodance and pop music project The Real McCoy. They have had a string of hits, of course, including Love and Devotion, Another Night, and also Come and Get Your Love. But we are going to play for you this particular track from 1997, although it was actually first released in Germany in 1996. On the charts, it did very well, getting into the top 40 in a majority of charts when it was released back in the day. This is Real McCoy, and this is One More Time. No, not that version.

0: 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Erie Gear Bendigo, a great team geared for
1: it's
0: better irrigation.
1: Good afternoon, I'm Brian Wilson. State Government Minister Vicky Ward says she has empathy for the Victorians caught up in the recent wave of arson attacks. In the latest incident, the sixth in 6 days, an offender reversed a car into the garage of a property on the Pean Court at Taylor's Lakes just after 11 last night. The offender then set fire to the garage before fleeing in a dark-coloured SUV. Meanwhile, a 53-year-old man has been arrested following a factory fire in Oakley South this morning. Minister Ward says it's appalling.
2: What we've got is a group of thugs who are using children to do their dirty work for them, and this is absolutely not acceptable. This is why we've got adult time for violent crime. This is why we've got the toughest bail laws in the country.
1: A 60-year-old man is in police custody after a body was found in Carlton early this morning. Emergency services were called to an apartment complex around 1:45. The victim is yet to be identified. The mother of two Australian brothers murdered on a surfing trip in Mexico hopes the convictions of three men mean they will not be able to inflict the same pain on any other families. The trio have been convicted over the deaths of Jake and Callum Robinson and their American friend Carter Rowe, who was shot dead during a robbery in 2024. Deborah Robinson says the verdict doesn't take away the pain of losing her sons.
3: I don't feel any different today as I did tomorrow, as yesterday, or and I will tomorrow, because it's Callum and Jake are not here. A verdict is a good thing, but it doesn't bring them back.
1: The Suburban Rail Loop Authority is being sued for at least $100 million by a developer building hundreds of new apartments next to a planned rail station. The Herald Sun reporting the Supreme Court case stems from a dispute over how close the housing project's basement car parks would come to the SRL's tunnel alignment in Cheltenham. There could be further fuel price rises in the future as Iran's offshore crude stockpile in Southeast Asia is rapidly depleting. New tracking data shows 9 million barrels of Iranian crude were transferred through the ship-to-ship operations in waters off Malaysia during September. Only around 10 million barrels of Iranian crude now remain in the floating storage, prompting further supply constraints in the coming weeks. And more than 10,000 Australians have signed up to a new online wait list for weight loss pills. The TGA is currently evaluating pill versions of drugs like Wegovy and Mounjaro as an alternative to injections. And briefly, Victorians with concession cards will be able to tap on with bank and credit cards instead of Mikey's from Tuesday. And a 7.7 magnitude earthquake has struck southern Panama, triggering several regional tsunami warnings. In sport, the AFLW races towards the finals with five matches today. The game between St Kilda and Collingwood about to get underway. Then Port Adelaide play West Coast, Geelong take on GWS, Richmond host the Adelaide Crows, and then the Gold Coast take on the Melbourne Demons. Meanwhile, Formula One is in Singapore. The sprint race tonight is expected to see fast times around the Marina Bay circuit. Max Verstappen is off pole. Oscar Piastri will start off position four. And the Matildas have fallen to Germany 4-2 in their women's international friendly. And in cricket, South Africa take on Australia later tonight in the Test series. And that's the latest news and the latest sport.
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0: Look, good weather continues tomorrow here in Bendigo and central Victoria. Mostly sunny day is forecast, a minimum 8 tonight and a top of 25 for tomorrow. As we begin the new week, Monday will be a sunny day, 12 to 21. And on Tuesday, we'll have a possible shower. We'll go from 5 overnight into a top of 17 and it'll be partly cloudy.
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0: 6 past 1, presently in the CBD, Garsard Street, Bendigo. We have it on 19, heading for a top of 20 today. Casamain and Kyneton forecast 18 for a top, and that's what they're sitting on at the moment. Maryborough 18, Heathcote is also 18, and in Rochester, your forecast top today is 22, and you're currently on 19. Good afternoon, Mike, with you through until 4 this afternoon. Grant McMaster joining me in the last hour of the program today. Hope your day is going well. As I said, it's pretty good weather out there today. So if you're out enjoying a walk or a bit of cycling, a bit of sport, maybe watching some sport, hope you are enjoying the day.
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Bendigo's Fresh, playing the songs you remember, 23 past 1, EMF and Unbelievable. Good afternoon, Mike with you through until 4 this afternoon, as I've mentioned earlier on. It's a beautiful day, hope you're out and about and enjoying the sunshine. We're heading for a top of 20 in Bendigo today. We're just about there. It'll be mostly sunny once again tomorrow, even warmer on 25. On Monday, there will be some showers around, maybe as much as 9 mils of rain heading our way, but it'll still be 21 during the day. And another possible shower on Tuesday with a top of 17, and there'll be a few clouds around the sky, or you can look at it the other way around and say it will be mostly sunny. The weather this weekend, though, is much better than last weekend, so the cricket is well and truly underway for the BDCA. It's officially round two, and they are two-day matches, day one today, day two next weekend. Bendigo v White Hills, Bendigo United versus Strathfield Say, Eagle Hawk are at home to Strathdale Meristians, Golden Square playing Sandhurst, and Kangaroo Flat taking on Huntly North. In the Upper Loddon Cricket Association, they're starting off their round this weekend with T20 matches, Manu v Arnold, Bridgewater versus the Wedderburn Band, Port Yando versus Charlton, and St Arnold are at home to King Gower. And in the Emu Valley, they got round one done and dusted last weekend, so into round two this weekend. Emu Creek versus United, Spring Gully versus Axe Creek, California Gully playing Morong, and Mandurang versus West Bendigo. Coming up next, we've got a song from Neil Young, which apparently has just been named as the Vintage Rock Song of the Year, with everyone from Roger Daltrey and Lucinda Williams to Bruce Springsteen, Dave Grohl, Dave Matthews and Billy Strings playing the 1989 Neil Young Classic in just the past couple of weeks. Now, a little bit of background about the song and where it came from, or the name of the song. Many years ago, they were looking forward to touring Russia with the Russian Ballet coming to America, but something happened, the deal fell apart, and one of the band members remarked that, I guess we'll have to keep on rocking in the free world. And Neil said, well, that's a cool line. Then I said it again later, and he said, that's a really good phrase. I want to use it. And the rest is history. With your music memories, 101.5 FM.

0: 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G'day, Marco!
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Benny Goes Fresh playing the songs you remember at 26 to 2, and that was Elvis Presley, Love Me Tender, which entered the US chart for a 19-week stay, peaking at number one for 5 weeks. That was on this day back in 1956. The song from Presley's first film of the same name was adapted from the tune Aura Lee, written in 1861, would you believe? Community and local fresh update. With the good weather, it's a perfect opportunity to be out and about, finding things to go and visit and so on. The Donald Annual Show is on today, got underway this morning at 9 a.m, as did the Bort Annual Show. And they both feature the usual components of livestock, equestrian events, pavilion displays, ride stalls, and lots of family fun. So make sure you don't miss those. And an added feature of the Bort Show tonight at around 6 p.m, they have a speed shearing competition. The Bendigo Community Market and Pop-Up Book Fair is on today out at the... No, I'm sorry, it was on today. That one finished at 12:30, so we'll leave that one go. And the Bendigo Open Studios are happening this weekend. This one did start yesterday, continues today and tomorrow, with Across Greater Bendigo, 50 artists opening their doors from Eagle Hawk to Longlea, Maiden Gully to Ascot. You'll be able to explore all sorts of different types of art in the studios, and you can grab an Open Studios booklet from the Visitor Centre or Valentine's Antiques. Follow the interactive map and create your own art trail. Go out and see some today, some tomorrow. And out at Heathcote, we've got the Heathcote Wine and Food Festival today and tomorrow at the Barrack Reserve. You can visit the website for more information about that one. And later on this afternoon in the Hargraves Mall in Bendigo, Moonlight Market is happening with a huge night of food, retail gems, live music and more than 70 stalls. Lots to see and do around Bendigo and Central Victoria today and tomorrow. On the 10th of October 1939, the real Eleanor Rigby died in her sleep of unknown causes at the age of 44. The 1966 Beatles song that featured her name wasn't written about her, as Paul McCartney's first draft of the song named the character Miss Daisy Hawkins. Eleanor Rigby's tombstone was noticed in the 1980s in the graveyard of St Peter's Parish Church in Woolton, Liverpool, a few feet from where McCartney and Lennon had met for the first time in 1957. With your music memories, 101.5 FM.

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Songs from the 70s, 80s and 90s that you haven't heard for ages. 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SMS 0493 143 829. 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

Benny Goes Fresh, playing the songs you remember. It's coming up to 14 to 2 as the clock ticks over there. Shantuzies with it wasn't that one. Kiss and Tell by Shantuzies, and that one first charted on this day back in 1988. Today is Saturday, the 10th of October. It is World Mental Health Day, and to raise awareness of mental health, October 10th has been recognised by the World Health Organisation as World Mental Health Day. Mental health struggles affect everyone, and we need to remember that mental illness is not just about mental illness, but also about physical health problems such as depression, anxiety, and substance abuse. While we recognise the importance of World Mental Health Day, it's also important to remember that mental health problems are widespread and that most people will face mental health challenges at some point in their lives. Now, if you or someone you know needs a little bit of assistance, Lifeline 13 11 14, Beyond Blue 1300 22 46 36, Kids Helpline 1800 55 1800, Men's Line Australia can be reached on 1300 78 99 78, Aboriginal and Torres Strait Islander Support on 13 Yarn, that's 139276, and Headspace, mental health support for young people aged 12 to 25 through centres and online services. Let's have a look at some of the events that have happened on this day over the years, and we'll start off with Captain Cook. Captain James Cook landing on Norfolk Island, then uninhabited, on this day in 1774. The tuxedo coat was introduced into the fashion world in 1886. The first dinner jacket, tuxedo, was worn to a ball at Tuxedo Park in New York by Griswold Lorillard. So there you go. And Griswold, I've heard that name in a comedy movie. Porgy and Bess with music and lyrics by George and Ira Gershon and DuBose Haywood, premiered on Broadway in 1935. Parramatta Eels defeated Brisbane Broncos 58-0 in the NRL elimination final in 2019. Ringo Starr announced on his website that from the 20th of October 2008 he would not be signing any more autographs. So if you've got one from before then, it would make it pretty valuable, wouldn't it? Courage Beer, remember that? That was launched in Victoria in an attempt to break the stranglehold Carlton and United had on the beer market in Victoria on this day in 1968. Simon and Garfunkel's third album, Parsley Sage, Rosemary and Thyme, the album was released in the US in 1966. Roy Cazaly, up there Cazaly fame, Australian rules footballer, died at the age of 70 in 1963. For James Bond fans, From Russia with Love, the second James Bond movie, opened in United Kingdom cinemas, 1963. And Monster Mash, that fun song recorded by Bobby Boris Pickett and the Crypt Kicker 5, was banned by the BBC in 1962. They didn't like the lyrics or something like that. However, on this same day, the song was at number one in the US. It was re-released in 1973 and second time around made it to number one in Australia, and it finally became a big hit in the United Kingdom. If you're celebrating a birthday or an anniversary today, we wish you all the best from all of us here at Bendigo's Fresh FM. You are celebrating with Australian golfer and golf course designer Bruce Devlin, is 89. New Zealand singer Bill Kate, born on this day in 1940. He lived to the age of 80 in 2020, and he was one half of the music duo Bill and Boyd, famous for Santa Never Made It to Darwin and Put Another Log on the Fire. Carl Dittrich, Big Carl, is 81, VFL footballer and coach, played with St Kilda 63 to 72 and from 76 to 78. He also played with Melbourne from 73-75 and then rejoined the Demons as captain coach for the 1979-1980 seasons. Keith Reid, the English musician, born in England, 1946, 76 when he died in 2023, wrote the lyrics to Procol Harum's Whiter Shade of Pale, and is also one of the co-writers of John Farnham's hit song, You're the Voice.
Chris Tarrant, the UK TV presenter and radio announcer, is 80 today. Happy birthday, Chris. Midge Ure, the Scottish singer, lead vocalist with Ultravox, had their biggest Australian hit in 1981 with Vienna. Midge is 73 today. David Lee Roth, the American rock singer, is 72. We'll hear a song from him as part of Van Halen with Grant after 3 o'clock this afternoon. Australian comedian and radio personality Wendy Harmer, 71 today. Tanya Tucker, the US country singer, is 68 today. Had a big hit in 75 with Lizzie and the Rain Man, but was only 13 when she had her first country hit with Delta Dawn. Bass guitarist with Spandau Ballet, Martin Kemp, is 65 today. And little just about song from him as part of Van Halen with Grant after 3 o'clock this afternoon. Australian comedian and radio personality Wendy Harmer, 71 today. Tanya Tucker, the US country singer, is 68 today. Had a big hit in 75 with Lizzie and the Rain Man, but was only 13.

Sweet About Me is 35 today. Let's have some more new music now, and we'll start off with Tanya Tucker and her big hit, Delta Dawn, with your music memories, 101.5 FM.

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1: Degrees in Melbourne, perfect cloudy today, a top of 22. It's 2 o'clock. Good afternoon. I'm Brian Wilson. There's been another arson incident in Melbourne, the sixth in the past 6 days. Alex Riddell reports.
2: Around 11 o'clock last night, an offender reversed a vehicle into the garage of a property on Nepean Court in Taylor's Lakes. The offender set fire to the garage before fleeing in a dark-coloured SUV. No one was injured. It comes after a number of arson attacks throughout the week. Within the space of 3 hours on Thursday morning, four homes were targeted, leaving six cars completely destroyed. On Tuesday, a car was set alight in Keilor, and on Monday, two cars were torched in Taylor's Hill. Alex Riddell, Melbourne.
1: Police have offered a $1 million reward to help solve the 40-year-old cold case into the suspicious death of Albert Pisani in 1986. Mr. Pisani was seen walking on Prince Street at Moe in Victoria's southeast in October 1986. His remains were located in bushland the following year, around 20 kilometres from his home. Police believe he was involved in a dispute at the State Electricity Commission in Morwell, where he worked before he went missing. Anyone with information is urged to call Crime Stoppers. From Tuesday, Victorian concession holders will be able to pay for their journey on public transport using a credit card, smartphone, smartwatch, instead of a Mikey card. Opposition spokesperson Matthew Guy says the multi-billion dollar cost and the decades of delays compared to other states is unacceptable.
3: Labor should not be allowed around public transport ticketing in Victoria. They buggered up the first incarnation of Mikey. They stuffed it up the second time. They couldn't get the tap-and-go system going for a decade. They've just got a history with stuffing up public transport ticketing.
1: Overseas, in the Saudi-Yemen conflict continues to worsen, with missiles landing at Saudi's Riyadh airport, forcing airlines to rethink flight paths. Houthi warnings against flying in Saudi airspace remain in place. Air defence activity is causing disruptions to many airlines at short notice. Meanwhile, the US president is thanking his Russian counterpart for providing the American and the global market with nearly 5 million US tons of diesel. Donald Trump did the deal during a phone call to Russia's Vladimir Putin.
4: That is massive amounts of oil coming into our country, and I want to thank President Putin, to be honest with you. We have massive amounts of oil coming into our country, and it's diesel, which is what we want. So, thank you.
1: And briefly, it's been revealed the co-pilot who attacked the captain of a Fly Dubai aircraft planned to crash the plane into the terminal at Israel's International Airport. And the Melbourne Marathon Festival is on this weekend, with a number of road closures for the main race tomorrow. Turning to sport, and Max Verstappen has avoided a yellow flag penalty to take pole for this evening's Singapore Grand Prix sprint race. George Russell in a Mercedes came second, and the Ferrari of Charles Leclerc third. Oscar Piastri in the McLaren was fourth. Piastri said he was comfortable with the performance.
5: Yeah, pretty happy there. I think that was more or less what we could have done. Very, very tricky on a sprint weekend to get all the lap time out of the car here, but no, I felt like on the soft, things came alive a lot more. I was struggling on the medium, and then once I put the soft on, I felt pretty happy, so not a bad effort.
1: In the AFLW, St Kilda trail Collingwood by 12 points at halftime. Pies ruck Sabrina Frederick celebrating her 100th game milestone. And South Australia has defeated Victoria in the Sheffield Shield. And Minwoo Lee is tied for third place on the PGA Tour in Japan. And that's the latest news and sport.
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8: A partly cloudy day for Bendigo today, then overnight tonight we'll drop back to just 8 and reach 25 tomorrow. It will be a mostly sunny day, however. For Monday, we'll go from 12 overnight into a max of 21. Showers around, at least 2, maybe as much as 9 mils. And on Tuesday, just the possible shower, a partly cloudy day, 5 to 17.
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20: 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Interested? 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
17: 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And have forgotten. We have the music and your good memories. 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Fresh Bendigo.
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Benny Goes Fresh, playing the songs you remember, putting on the Ritz there from Tuco, as I mentioned last hour. 140 years ago today, the tuxedo coat was introduced into the fashion world. Australian music icon Ross Wilson is bringing his 50 Years of Hits tour to regional Victoria with performances in Ballarat on October 10th and Bendigo, the capital, on November the 28th. The ARIA Hall of Fame honoree and former Daddy Cool and Mondo Rock frontman will revisit five decades of classic Australian hits with his band, The Peaceniks. Fans can expect classic hits including Eagle Rock, Come Back Again, Cool World, Come Said the Boy, and State of the Heart. Wilson says he has been performing in Ballarat and Bendigo for more than 50 years and looks forward to returning to both cities. And in other entertainment news this week, one of Australia's biggest rock bands is back. Powderfinger has officially announced a reunion and national tour, marking its first full return to the stage in 16 years. Frontman Bernard Fanning and the original lineup will hit the road from September 2027, with fans eagerly awaiting tour dates after a week of mysterious teaser campaigns across the country. Fan favourites of Powderfinger include My Happiness, These Days, Sunsets, Lost and Running, and Baby, I've Got You on My Mind. And that reunion tour has sparked the interest of the AFL. Maybe we'll see them performing at the AFL Grand Final next year. Wait and see on that one with your music memories. 101.5 FM.

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Andy Goes Fresh, playing the songs you remember. Powderfinger there, and as I said, they're getting back together as from next year and be hitting the road from around September. So we will watch out for those to be happening. Now, we're going to have a song from Neil Diamond coming up next, and this one was actually a number one hit in the USA on this day back in 1970. It's Crackling Rosie. Diamond, who began his career as a songwriter, had previously found success with several of his compositions, including the number one hit, I'm a Believer, recorded by the Monkees. With your music memories, 101.5 FM.

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Bendigo's Fresh, playing the songs you remember. Well, there's not much rain around this weekend like there was last weekend, but when there is, don't go out in the pouring rain. That's good advice from Dragon. That song was our number one song on this day in 1983. Bill O'Brien's in tonight from 7 o'clock through until 10 o'clock with his Saturday Night Request program, so stay tuned for that one. Grant McMaster's not too far away now, coming in after 3 o'clock. Here's a little fun fact for you if you're thinking of maybe having a pizza for tea tonight. The word pizza was first documented in a Latin text from southern Italy way back in 997 AD, meaning this beloved dish has been around in some form for well over 1,000 years. Enjoy your pizza tonight if you are and going to enjoy one. On this day, back in 1987, number one hit over in America was Whitesnake with Here I Go Again. In 1999, US teenager Christina Aguilera went to number one on the United Kingdom singles chart with Genie in a Bottle. The song spent 5 weeks at number one on the US chart and won Aguilera the Best New Artist Grammy for the year. With your music memories, 101.5 FM.

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1: A mostly sunny day awaits us for our Sunday, 8 overnight tonight, and we'll reach 25 during the day tomorrow. Into next week, Monday, 12 to 21, some showers around, between 2 to 9 mils of rain is forecast at this stage. And on Tuesday, another possible shower will go from 5 overnight minimum to a maximum 17 and partly cloudy skies.
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10: Thank you very much, Mike Lowther. Thank you, studio audience. Greetings, friends around the world. And happy birthday to US singer David Lee Roth from Bloomington, Indiana. He is 72 today. David rose to fame as the singer with Van Halen, who in 1983 had a worldwide hit, Where the Jump? You Gotta Jump, which Rolling Stone magazine rated at number 177 on its list of the 500 greatest songs of all time. So let's start off with Jump.

0: Ah, the Vestal Virgins are leaving for the coast. We turned cartwheels across the floor. And so it was, later as the miller told his tale, that her face at first just ghostly turned a whiter shade of pale. Mike, that was based on a Bach melody, wasn't it?
1: It was, Grant, yes. I looked that one up and it would have been surprised him to know he was going to do so well even today.
0: Indeed, and we don't do just pop music. We can do the classics too, if needed. And what a song. I'd love to have written that. I'd make millions in royalties. The lyrics are written by Keith Reid, so you can blame him. Keith was born on this day in 1946 and died in London in 2003 at the age of 76. Just a few notes on that song. Would you believe it's one of the most popular songs in the world as far as radio airplay goes? There was their debut single from 1967. It is the most played record by British Broadcasting over the past 70 years. Rolling Stone has placed it at number 57 on its list of the 500 greatest songs of all time, and it's sold over 40 million copies, and there are thousands of versions. Let's move on to Spandau Ballet. The musician Martin Kemp from London, England, is 65 today. Martin was the bass guitarist with Spandau Ballet, who we remember so well with this worldwide hit from 1983. This

0: I like the saxophone in that. What a beautiful rendition. And she's finally finished. Whitney Houston and I Will Always Love You, one of the greatest love songs of all time. It was written by Dolly Parton, of course, the queen of country music. Dolly Parton left us in Nashville last August 25 at the age of 80. And in tribute, Nashville International Airport is being renamed Dolly Parton Airport. And so now when you fly into Nashville, you will hear the following announcement. This is your captain speaking. I hope you enjoyed the flight. We are now in Nashville and about to land on Dolly Parton. Something like that. Mike, I am about to ask you one of my famous pop trivia questions.
1: Absolutely, Grant, absolutely. Go ahead.
0: On this day in 1963, this is very interesting. Most people don't know this either. This is one of my special facts. On this day in 1963, a group performed in Cohuna, Victoria. Have you been to Cohuna?
1: I've been to Cohuna, north of Victoria. Jack Geary's coaching the footy team up there.
0: That's good. And a group performed in Cohuna, Victoria with the Bendigo band, The Lonely Ones. Now, do you know who that group was?
1: Oh, the Bendigo group, The Lonely Ones. No, I'll pass, sorry.
0: Let me tell you about this group. They went on to become one of the biggest groups in the world, and they had the biggest selling album in history. Any ideas now?
1: Another clue?
0: It was. I'll give you the answer. It was the Bee Gees. The album that became the biggest seller of all time was Saturday Night Fever, and it spawned this hit single. She's More Than a Woman.

0: I want to spend my life thanking you. Thank you, baby. That was the brassy sound of BL&T, which stands for bacon, lettuce and tomato. I don't think that's quite right.
1: No, BS&T, Grant.
0: That's Blood, Sweat and Tears.
1: That's right.
0: And that's from their first album in 1969, which sold over 10 million copies. Atop the Billboard album chart for 7 weeks and won 5 Grammy Awards and featured the hit single You Have Just Made Me So Very Happy, I'm So Glad You Came Into My Life. It was sung by David Clayton Thomas, who's now no longer in our life. He died earlier this year at the age of 84 in Toronto, Ontario, Canada. The Australian country musician Graham Connors is from Mackay in Queensland. I've been there. You've been to Mackay?
1: No, I haven't been that far north.
0: Yeah, in sugarcane country on the Pioneer River. And tomorrow he will travel a little further north from Mackay. He'll be in Townsville. And then he heads south and he will perform in Bendigo next Wednesday night at the Capitol Theatre, where he will sing his 1988 hit single, I go travel a little further north each year. Mm-hmm. You've got some details on that, haven't you?
1: Okay, the song, Grant, paints a picture of finding solace and peace in nature, specifically in the northern regions, away from the hustle and bustle of city life. The lyrics convey a sense of escapism and rejuvenation, symbolising the idea of leaving behind the troubles and seeking tranquility in the simplicity of nature's beauty.
0: I like that. Let's go there right now. Let's head a little further north with Graham Connors.

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0: That was the Fifth Dimension from the 60s with what is now an outdated word, groovy. But I like it. I think it's groovy. It's out of sight, man. I think it's time for me to go back to Woodstock. The song was written by Neil Sedaka, who died earlier this year on the 27th of February in LA, California, at the age of 86. And also, we've lost one of the Fifth Dimension, and that was their bass vocalist, Lamont McLemore, who died on the 3rd of February in Las Vegas at the age, ripe old age of 90. Listening into the show today, we have Michael Charles in Kyneton, Merrin Gay in White Hills, Ian and Ruth in Strathdale are loving the show, Eileen in White Hills and Megan in Spring Gully. Also, Mary Lou is listening at her horse property in Lockwood. I was talking to Mary Lou recently, and I said, Mary Lou, how large is your property at Lockwood? And she said, well, Grant, I get on my horse early in the morning and I ride and I ride and I ride all day, and all the afternoon I ride and I ride, and by night time I've only just reached the front letterbox. And I said, I know exactly what you mean, Mary Lou. I used to have a horse like that too.
1: Bendigo's Fresh, playing the songs you remember. This is Take That, Back for Good.

0: How about that for romance? It was a million seller in 1983 for Peebo Bryson and Roberta Flack. Tonight I celebrate my love for you. A very popular wedding song. Peebo left us in Carolina, USA, earlier this year on the 2nd of June, aged 75. Mike, do you remember what songs were played at your wedding? I've caught you on this hop.
1: You have, yes. They were good ones, though.
0: Pleased to hear that. Well, where did you go on your honeymoon?
1: Oh, I went a little further north, Grant.
0: And where was that?
1: Gold Coast.
0: Oh, okay.
1: Mm.
0: Did you go to Twin Towns and see a show there?
1: No, I didn't go to Twin Towns and see a show.
0: You didn't go down to Coolangatta, but...
1: No. Well, I might have got to Coolangatta, but, yeah, we enjoyed the sunshine, the beaches mainly, and, going on a few bus trips.
0: Very popular spot.
1: Mm.
0: Yeah, I've been up there numerous times. And I was married once. It didn't work out. But we did have a fantastic honeymoon. She went to Adelaide and I went up to the Gold Coast. Moving right along, one of the original rock and roll legends, Freddie Cannon, who was a big gun in the rock and roll business, I had to use Mike's line, he sadly left us on July 17 this year at the age of 89. Freddie had a million seller back in 1959 about his lassie from Tallahassee. She looks a little sassy. She's my Tallahassee lassie.

And that's how the boy met the girl. It was raining and they met at the bus stop. And he said, please share my umbrella. And they lived happily ever after. I love a happy ending. That was England's Hollies, whose touring days are over after they made the official announcement this year that after 63 years they will no longer tour due to health concerns of guitarist Tony Hicks and the retirement of their drummer Bobby Elliott. That's it for me. Thank you to my co-host, producer Mike Lowther, and keep seeking the truth, friends, and may the truth set you free. I'm Grant McMaster, and I am what I am, not what they want me to be. Go in peace, people. I shall leave you with Rod Stewart, because we've heard the announcement that Rod has announced that he's retiring after more than 60 years on stage. 81-year-old Rod will finish his career with one final tour, beginning at Dublin's Three Arena next year, where he will entertain the crew with all his favourites, including this one. He has to do Maggie May, doesn't he? And we're going to do it for you. Thank you for your company. Catch you.

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1: A shower or two across the weekend for Bendigo. Overnight lows of 12 and 8 degrees. Weekend tops are 20 and 23 degrees and partly cloudy on Sunday. Melbourne's weekend forecast, partly sunny, overnight lows of 13. Melbourne's top temperature over the weekend, 22, and partly sunny with a top of 24 degrees on Sunday.
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Bendigo is Fresh, and The Songs You Remember, and our featured artist, Lionel Richie. And it was in the early 80s that he began to achieve success outside the Commodores, and it was also his collaboration with other artists that made him such a star. He penned the song Lady for country singer Kenny Rogers, then he teamed up with Diana Ross on a theme song for the movie Endless Love. The title track, Endless Love, became the biggest hit of Diana Ross's career. It held the number one spot on the Billboard Hot 100 for 9 weeks, and also earning Lionel Richie an Academy Award nomination for Best Original Song. And it was these successes that inspired Richie to break away from the Commodores in 1982 to pursue a solo career. But it was the big one. In 1985, Richie co-wrote We Are The World with pop icon Michael Jackson. It topped the music charts throughout the world and became the fastest-selling US pop single in history, becoming the first single to be certified multi-platinum. We Are The World raised more than $63 million US for humanitarian aid in Africa and the United States. On Bendigo's Fresh, with more of the songs that make you feel good, Bendigo's 101.5, We Are The World.

Bendigo's Fresh, and The Songs You Remember. And our featured artist, Lionel Brockman Ritchie Jr. During the 70s, he recorded with the funk band The Commodores, and his solo career made him one of the most successful balladeers of the 80s. Over the course of his career, Lionel Ritchie has sold over 1 million records worldwide, making him one of the world's best-selling artists of all time. He has won 3 Grammys, including Album of the Year for Can't Slow Down, and the hit single Say You, Say Me, won both the Academy Award and the Golden Globe Award for Best Original Song from a Film. In 2016, Ritchie received the Songwriters Hall of Fame highest honour, the Johnny Mercer Award. And how's this for a stat? Starting with his Commodores hit Three Times a Lady in 1978 and ending in 1985 with his solo single Say You, Say Me, Ritchie wrote songs that were number one hits in 8 consecutive years, which is a record. And also, his tunes are very well known in China. They are used to teach children at school English, with the lyrics of the songs of Hello, All Night Long, and this song, again, Say You, Say Me, are part of the curriculum. On Bendigo's Fresh, with more of the songs that make you feel good, Bendigo's 101.5, Lionel Ritchie, from 1985, Say You, Say Me.

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1: A shower or two across the weekend for Bendigo. Overnight lows of 12 and 8 degrees. Weekend tops are 20 and 23 degrees and partly cloudy on Sunday. Melbourne's weekend forecast, partly sunny, overnight lows of 13. Melbourne's top temperature over the weekend, 22, and partly sunny with a top of 24 degrees on Sunday.
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Fresh Bendigo and the Songs You Remember. We're featuring the artist, Leo Sayer. He was born and raised in Sussex in the UK. His father was English and his mother was born in the north of Ireland. Sayer and his wife Janice married in 1973 and divorced in 1985. He then had a relationship with Donatella Pincinetti, with whom he moved to live in Australia. They eventually separated in 2007. In January of 2009, Leo Sayer became an Aussie citizen. He lives in the southern highlands of New South Wales. Leo Sayer is dyslexic. He also suffers from the effects of injuries to his legs and ankles that were caused by a fall off stage in 1977. His family has a history of cancer. Fortunately, on his 65th birthday, after experiencing intestinal problems, he underwent surgery which successfully treated problems that were related to benign tumours. And Leo Sayer has a big following in South Africa. During a recent tour, he said that even though he had reached the age of 70, he wanted to continue doing music and was feeling as creative as ever. His songs have been sung by other notable artists, probably the most famous being Cliff Richard. Leo Sayer wrote the lyrics to the big hit, Dreamin'. His own hit, a cover of More Than I Can Say, was on the charts concurrently with Dreamin' during the first 4 months of 1980. On Fresh Bendigo, with more of the songs that make you feel good, Leo Sayer's big hit, More Than I Can Say, also Have You Ever Been In Love, and let's slip in Cliff Richard, Dreamin', the song that Leo Sayer wrote the lyrics to. With more of the songs that make you feel good, Bendigo's

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Fresh Bendigo and the songs you remember. Our featured artist is Leo Sayer. He was born in 1948 in England. He was initially discovered by musician David Courtney, who then co-managed and co-produced him with former pop singer Adam Faith. In 1967, while an 18-year-old Leo Sayer was working as a hall porter at a hotel in Hove in England, he actually assisted in the rescue of elderly guests from a serious fire that caused damage to the hotel's first floor. Then he himself was rescued from the blazing hotel by builders working on the block of flats beside the hotel. Leo Sayer's first wife, Janice, used to make his outfits for performance, and she would even do his makeup. Leo Sayer has appeared in various TV shows, most famously The Muppet Show, also in 1998, The Vic and Bob Game Show, Families at War. He performed When I Need You while giving a piggyback by a contestant running on a treadmill. He was on The Wiggles 2008 DVD, You Make Me Feel Like Dancing, Celebrity Big Brother in the UK in 2007, and in Australia, a TV comedy, Stupid, Stupid Man. And the song, Long Tall Glasses, I Can Dance, mentions Fred Astaire. Astaire is Sayer's idol, and he actually got to perform it with him on TV in Hollywood. It's a song about a hungry hobo who has to dance for his dinner. He insists he can't dance, but the hosts have a hard and fast rule. Before you can eat, you gotta dance like Fred Astaire. Check out the YouTube video, it's pretty good. On Fresh Bendigo, with more of the songs that make you feel good, Bendigo 101.5.

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1: A shower or two across the weekend for Bendigo. Overnight lows of 12 and 8 degrees. Weekend tops are 20 and 23 degrees and partly cloudy on Sunday. Melbourne's weekend forecast, partly sunny, overnight lows of 13. Melbourne's top temperature over the weekend, 22, and partly sunny with a top of 24 degrees on Sunday.
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1: Yes, hello and welcome to The Retro Show, your home of the 1980s. Daz strapped in once again for another massive hour of absolute 80s charting classics, opening up the vault to brilliant music right throughout the best decade ever. No arguments here in the Retro Show studio. Great to have your company. Another big show ahead. If you're here for the first time, welcome aboard to the charting success of 80s music right throughout the 10 years. And what we do each week is we open up the vault and look back at the top 10 charting singles for a corresponding month with years in rotation. And guess what? This episode, absolutely no different, as we're heading back to look at the top 10 charting singles in Australia, week ending June 30. 1980. Think Pac-Man, Post-it Notes, the Rubik's Cube, all launched. Who shot J.R.? There's a whole heap of great stuff happened at the very beginning of the decade, but we've got a lot of music to get through over the next hour, so strap yourselves in ahead. The Village People stretch their macho gay fantasy personas with this disco classic, arguably one of the most misinterpreted songs of all time. And up soon, number 50 on the list of Triple M's most Australian songs of all time. Told you, it's about to be a ripper. We start the show this week, however, with a track originally recorded by Bill Medley and Bobby Hatfield of the Righteous Brothers way back in the dark ages of 1964. Now, just in case you've forgotten just how good these dudes were, they were inducted into the Rock and Roll Hall of Fame in 2003 and into the Vocal Group Hall of Fame in 2005. Rolling Stone even ranked them number 16 on its list of the 20 greatest duos of all time. No mean feat. Their release of You've Lost That Loving Feeling is arguably the most recognisable. However, a host of artists have since covered the classic, including Dionne Warwick in 1969, Roberta Flack in 71, Hall & Oates in 1980, and The King in 1970. However, week ending June 30, 1980, Long John Baldry and Kathy McDonald occupied the number 10 spot with their cover. This is The Retro Show, your home of the 1980s.

0: John Baldry and Cathy McDonald with their cover of You've Lost That Love and Feeling, sitting at number 10, week ending June 30, 1980. And we couldn't mention the track without mentioning another great cover, Top Gun Pete Mab Mitchell's version as he serenaded Charlotte Blackwood in 1986.
1: You never close your eyes anymore when I kiss your lips. There's no tenderness like before in your fingertips.

enough said about that. Let's get back to the countdown show. With this week's number 9 entry was a little hard to track down. It's going to be sitting in my head for the rest of the day. There Ain't No Age for Rock and Roll was scheduled for release in November 1979, but apparently delayed until the middle of January of our feature year. Now, the song is a bouncy, hooky, synthesizer-led novelty track, largely instrumental, but with some mannered vocal interjections. And it attracted only brief and moderate chart success. However, week ending June 30, 1980, the veteran sat in the top 10 here in Australia. This is

It's the 1980s Docket, released in April of 1980 from their fourth studio album, Dark Croon. The Angels, No Secrets, peaked at number 8 on the Kent Music Report singles chart and was co-written by band members Graham Buzz Bidstrup and Doc Neeson. In 2018, as part of Triple M's Aussies 100, the most Australian songs of all time, the song was ranked at number 50. This is the Retro Show. This week we are counting down the top 10 charting singles in Australia, week ending June 30, 1980. And many interpret Brass in Pocket as a girl power song. However, Chrissy Hynde sang it from the perspective of a guy, and it is anything but empowering. She told Louder Sound, "When people say that there's this strong female persona driving the song, it drives me, you know what, crazy. The girl thing seems to be really important for other people, but I'm mystified by it. There's a whole heap of British slang in their lyrics as well, including got bottle, skank and reet. Time for a Google Translate, I think. Pretenders at number 7, week ending June 30, 1980. This is the Retro Show. Got

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0: winner of a Grammy for Best Pop Vocal Performance Female, Bette Midler's second award. The Rose was written by LA singer-songwriter Amanda McBroom and recorded for the 1980 movie of the same name by Midler, which she starred in. The song hit number one on the US Cashbox Top 100, US and Canadian Adult Contemporary Charts 3 on the US Billboard Hot 100, and peaked at number 6 in Australia. And that's where it sat, week ending June 30, 1980.
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0: sitting at 55 on the Billboard Hot 100, week ending June 30, 1980. Robbie Dupree and Brooklyn Girls, this week's Lost 45. The track was Dupree's final single to the Billboard chart. What a great track, another Lost 45. Next episode, off to a break we go here on the Retro Show. Time Magazine's Man of the Year was former US President Ronald Reagan in 1980, but he wasn't the person who featured most on the famous magazine cover. Who was? I'll give you a little hint. It was another former president. This is the Retro Show. Back in a moment.
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0: Welcome back to the Retro Show, your home of the 1980s. This week we're counting down the top 10 charting singles in Australia, week ending June 30. 1980, and before the break, I asked a question about Time Magazine. Now, Man of the Year was former US President Ronald Reagan, but he wasn't the person that featured most on the cover. Did you know who was? And this guy will blow you away. He was also a former US President, Richard Milhouse Nixon. There you go. He was the person who was featured the most times on the cover of Time. He made 55 appearances from 1952 up to his death in 1994. Richard Nixon was the 37th President of the United States and aroused considerable controversy during the Watergate scandal. There you go. Back to the countdown. Producer Giorgio Moroder told Billboard magazine that his difficult experience of recording this week's number five entry with Blondie taught him not to work with rock bands. He said, "There were always fights. I was supposed to do an album with them after that. We went to the studio and the guitarist was fighting with the keyboard player. I called their manager and quit. Regardless, Call Me was the most successful of all Blondie singles in their native US, where it was the best-selling single of 1980. Blondie at 5 here in Australia, week ending June 30, 1980. Boxing gloves on. This is the Retro Show.

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Lee says the opening track in his second solo studio album, McCartney 2, Sir Paul. And coming up, sitting at number 4, we're hitting June 30, 1980. Like other songs on the album, the song has a synthesized sound featuring sped up vocals created by using a very speed tape machine. Of course, Sir Paul played every one of the instruments on the track and the album. Around the world, the track charted really well, hitting the top spot in Canada and the US, 2 in the UK, New Zealand, and also eventually here in Australia. The Village People were certainly known for their onstage costumes and suggestive lyrics in their music, which targeted discos like gay audience. The group's name refers to Manhattan's Greenwich Village, which is reputation as a gay village, and their characters were a symbolic group of American masculinity and macho gay fantasy personas. Can't Stop the Music was the group's first release after the exit of original lead singer Victor Willis, with lead vocals sung by replacement cop Ray Simpson, and released from their sixth studio album and first soundtrack for the group. The Village People at 3, weekending June 30, 1980. Disco ball spinning, platform shoes on. This is the Retro Show, your home of a disco feeling 1980.

0: by peaking at number 8 on the Billboard Hot 100. Tired of Toe on the Line, Tied, Your 16 by Rocky Burnett's Father Johnny as the highest charting Hot 100 single from a member of the Burnett family. The song hit the number 1 spot only here in Australia, but did feature in the top 5 in 6 other countries, including New Zealand, Sweden and Canada. Rocky Burnett at number 2, weekending June 30, 1980.
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4: Excellent!

Irene Cara and Hot Lunch Jam, taken from the Fame soundtrack, this week's movie soundtrack. The film chronicles the lives of several teenagers who attend a New York high school for students gifted in the performing arts and was the 32nd highest grossing film of 1980, with global takings at the box office of just over $21 million. There you go. We finish the show this week with one of the most misinterpreted songs of all time. Now, word has it that Turning Japanese referred to the Asian facial features people get at the moment of climax during you know what. However, a VH1 True Spin special asked the question, and the Vapors said this very thing. They explained that it is a love song about someone who lost their girlfriend and was going slowly crazy. Lead singer Dave Fenton said, "Turning Japanese is all the cliches about angst and youth and turning into something you didn't expect to." Yeah, not so sure, Dave. The Vapors getting avoided like a psyched Lone Ranger at number one. We're hitting June 30, 1980. Powered by 1.21 gigawatts, this has been another edition of The Retro Show, your home of the 1980s. Until next time, always remember to choose live. Bye for now.

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1: A shower or two across the weekend for Bendigo. Overnight lows of 12 and 8 degrees. Weekend tops of 20 and 23 degrees and partly cloudy on Sunday. Melbourne's weekend forecast, partly sunny, overnight lows of 13. Melbourne's top temperature over the weekend, 22, and partly sunny with a top of 24 degrees on Sunday.
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Hi, yes, tonight I'll be starring here with you, and I'm looking forward to your company tonight also. And good evening and welcome to Bendigo's Fresh FM. You're with Bill on this Saturday night. And yeah, we had some great music before, and as you would have noticed, Les wasn't here tonight, but I believe he's up at the Manangatang races today, having a great time up there. But I'll be here until 10, taking all those requests on 04 9314 3829, and I'm looking forward to it, playing some great music from the past. And yeah, and we'll kick the show off with a little bit of a rock and roll holiday. Good evening and welcome.

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minute. Wait. Yo. Why don't y'all go over there in the dark?

Oh yeah, Bo Diddley having lots of great fun with his You Can't Judge a Book by the Look of the Cover, and of course he wrote that particular song. And well, speaking about Bo Diddley, I caught up with an old friend of mine from many years ago. Caught up with him the other day, I haven't seen him for years, but he told me, of course, I've heard this story before, but Bo Diddley, he was in Bendigo here back in the 80s at the Foundry Arms Hotel. I always say to him, I was so envious that I didn't go that night, but he told me the great story about Bo Diddley when they were talking to him after the show, and, well, it's a bit below the belt, but, yeah, what a great story. Of course, Bo Diddley toured Bendigo way back in the 80s, so good on you, Paul. Thanks for catching up the other day. Bendigo's Fresh FM 0493 143 829, and coming up for Faye. Yes, our first request tonight goes out to Faye. Thanks, Faye. I believe you've had a pretty big day out there shopping, but I've got lights on the hill for you. And I know you enjoy Dusty Springfield. I don't really play Dusty Springfield on this particular program, but here we go. Lights on the hill, especially for you, Faye.

Train I Ride, and it takes a worried man. And of course, that is the great Van Morrison there. Bendigo's Fresh FM. Now, Erica out there at Kalgoorlie, I've got Three Times a Lady, but it's not by Kenny Rogers. So I hope you enjoy this particular version by the Commodores. Thank you. Have a great night.

0: Ek kom met ons is Ray Tongham's a lady and that goes out to Erica. Bendigo's Fresh FM, if you'd like a request, 0493143829. And coming up very shortly, I've got a track coming up by Tom Petty and the Heartbreakers. Now, I've asked for this particular song over time on the past, and actually I just discovered it on a CD I have the other day. Tom Petty, Into the Wide Open. Into the Wide Open. So here it is. It's coming up very shortly right here at Bendigo's Fresh FM.
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Yes, I'm working on it, and that is the great song, of course, by Chris Rea. Bendigo's Fresh FM, with a time of 16 away from 8, and more requests, which keep them coming, which is great. And for Kaz and also Angie out there at Mirrabarra, I've got your track lined up. Sandy Shaw with Puppet on a String.

0: String.
1: Yes, like a puppet on a string, and there she was, Sandy Shaw, the girl, of course, who sang with in Bare Feet many years ago. Benny Goes Fresh FM, and played it out there at Castle Mine. Yes, when I played Lights on the Hill, no doubt it brought back some bad memories for you about your friend who got killed in a head-on semi-trailer smash out there. And yes, I'm going to play These Days for you, and this is dedicated to your mate from years ago, David King. David King, that was a pretty well-known footballer fellow who played for North Melbourne in the day, David King, and a two-time premiership guy, but David King, the same name. So Peter, out there at Castlemaine, I've definitely got powder finger lined up for you These Days. Thank you, Peter, out there.

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1: A shower or two across the weekend for Bendigo. Overnight lows of 12 and 8 degrees. Weekend tops are 20 and 23 degrees and partly cloudy on Sunday. Melbourne's weekend forecast, partly sunny, overnight lows of 13. Melbourne's top temperature over the weekend, 22, and partly sunny with a top of 24 degrees on Sunday.
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Yes, the Master's Apprentices there from the 1971 album Choice Cuts, and that's a track called Catty, of course recorded over there in the Abbey Road Studios in London, and one of Australia's great guitar players, of course, was in that group, Doug Ford, Bendigo's Fresh FM, more requests, and Sue, yeah, I've got your tracks lined up, Sue, you want to hear Chris DeBurge with... Missing You, Lady in Red. Thank you, Sue. Have a great week.

Krista Verge, T-Verge there with Missing You, and that goes out to you, Sue. Thank you. And more requests here at Bendigo's Fresh FM. Brandon, I've got your track lined up. You want to hear Brothers in Arms with Dire Straits. Thank you.

Yes, Sweet Sweet Surrender, and that is Jeff Beck, Tim Bogert and Carmen Appice, of course, on that fabulous album they made back in the 70s. I think they only made one at the time, but great album. Then he goes, Fresh FM, it's all over now.

0: Bob Seger in there with The Devil's Right Hand, and that is a track taken off his 2014 album Ride Out. 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

Yes, it's been a long time since I rock and roll, and of course that is the great killer himself, Jerry Lee Lewis, along with Jimmy Page, of course, when they made that album, Jerry made that album, Last Man Standing, with all those different rock artists at the Sam Phillips, in memory of Sam Phillips, 50 years of recording. What a great album that is, with Jerry Lee and, of course, all those other different artists at the time. Bendigo's Fresh FM, and this time we've got a request going out to our friends out at Maribyrra with Tracy Chapman, Give Me One Reason.

Yes, a bit of Sweet Wine there from the super group from the 60s, of course, Clapton, Jack Bruce and also Ginger Baker, and that's a track called Sweet Wine, written by Janet Godfrey and also Ginger Baker, and that's taken from their first album back in 1966. So long ago, but it's still pretty good, eh? Bendigo's Fresh FM and Lou down there at Castlemaine. I've got your first track lined up, Let It Bleed by the Rolling Stones. And I hopefully we'll be able to find the ball and chain for you also, Lou. And thanks for the call. And I hope you get well again down there pretty soon. Thanks, Lou.

Yes, Submarine Squid, and of course that is a great Roy Orbison there. And coming up for the ones in the shed down there at Trentham, I Won't Back Down, Tom Petty.

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SMS 0493 143 829.

Yeah, there's some incredible guitar work from Jeff Beck, of course, doing the John Lennon track Isolation, and vocals, of course, was Johnny Depp, and Vinny, he's a drummer for a long time, and also Rhonda Smith was on bass, and that was one of the last recordings, albums he made with Johnny Depp before he died. Bendigo's Fresh FM, and while we're speaking about John Lennon, Philip out there at Chapman reminded me that yesterday, being the 9th of October, would have been John Lennon's 86th birthday. Yeah, thanks for that, Philip. And he wants to hear a great track from Lennon, taken from the album, the Help album, way back in the early days, of course, Philip, with Dizzy Miss Lizzy. And last week you spoke about those tracks, Bad Boy, with which the Beatles did with Larry Williams, who wrote the song, and Dizzy Miss Lizzy also was written by Larry Williams. So that's coming up very shortly, Philip. But first up, while I load it up to the CD player, I've got Nobody Told Me by John Lennon also. Thanks, Philip, out there at Shepparton. D-ball.

You make me dizzy, Miss Lizzie. And of course that is John Lennon featuring on vocals, of course, with the Beatles, taken from the Help album back in 1965. And of course the first side of the album was from the soundtrack of the film Help, and the second side was all those different tracks put on the album, which is one of them by the Larry Williams track. Thanks, Philip, out there. Bendigo's Fresh FM, and coming up, more requests. This time we've got Andy and Barb. They're returned from overseas, back in Australia, going good on the happy travellers. They're back home again. And, we give a shout-out to Barbara for her birthday today. Happy birthday, Barbara. And, I've got Pretty Woman lined up for you. And also you want to hear lovely Rita Maid by the Beatles. Thanks, Andy and Barb.

0: Ah, yes, lovely Rita, Rita Maid. Now we just might turn you down. Good morning, good morning. And that, of course, was the Beatles, taken from the Sgt. Pepper's Lonely Hearts Club Band. Bendigo's Fresh FM, it's 9:30, and coming up, somebody wants to hear First Class Beach Baby. That's coming up, 9:30.
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Hey, yes, the Who there from 1975 with Squeezebox, and very interesting to know some of these old rockers who are still around. Roger Daltrey's, 82 years of age, and he's been playing, doing some gigs with acoustically, and of course doing a lot of the old Who stuff, and some great violin player on that particular tour also. But coming up, I've got two last requests coming up. Dave out at Juniton, he wants to hear Harvest Moon by Neil Young, and somebody earlier wanted Islands in the Stream by Kenny Rogers and Dolly Parton together. So that's, they're coming up. Bendigo's Fresh FM.

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Yeah, let me feel the morning when the sun is dawn, broad daylight, and that's the incredible voice of Paul Rodgers, of course, there with the great Free Band, Paul Kossoff on guitar and Andy Fraser on bass, and Simon Kirk, of course, on the drummer. And it's 2 away from 10, time for me to head out. And thanks for all those people who text me. It's been a full board tonight, which has been great. And also those few people who have actually phoned me also. Thank you for that. And, yeah, I'll return again next Saturday night, God willing, between 7 and 10 right here at Bendigo's Fresh FM. Good night. Have a great week, whatever you're doing out there. Take care. And I'll leave you with a little bit of Shadows music to continue up until 10 o'clock. Good night. Thanks for listening.

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1: A shower or two across the weekend for Bendigo. Overnight lows of 12 and 8 degrees. Weekend tops are 20 and 23 degrees and partly cloudy on Sunday. Melbourne's weekend forecast, partly sunny, overnight lows of 13. Melbourne's top temperature over the weekend, 22, and partly sunny with a top of 24 degrees on Sunday.
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0: Now there's Jefferson Airplane on Gold with Somebody to Love. And we played the Trashmen, an American rock band. They formed in Minneapolis, Minnesota. The group played surf rock, which included elements from garage rock. We played their release out of 1963, Surfin' Bird. Ah, here's another song from Dion.
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0: Now there's UK band Canny with Julianne. Hi, it's Quinny on your wireless tonight playing all your oldies, and we play the song from Stephanie DeSykes, a song penned by Simon May, Born With a Smile on My Face. It reached number 2 in the UK singles back in 1974. And Dion's Ruby Baby right here on Gold.
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2: A Saturday night golden oldie.

I Love a Rainy Night. Now that's Eddie Rabbit. And we played the old Crocodile Rock from Elton John. That was recorded back in the summer of 1972. Now this was a big hit in the late 60s for the Ohio Express.

0: is a doo-wop quartet from Philadelphia, comprising of Denny Rapp, Dave White, Frank Maffei, and Joe Terranova. They formed back in 1955, and their hit single was widely recognized back in 1957, At the Hop. And we played Let's Jump the Broomstick from Brenda Lee, and the Ohio Express with Yummy Yummy Yummy, right here on Gold.
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Hi, it's Alan Quinn on your radio this evening. Are you rocking on? Well, there's the Turtles, an American rock band, with Eleanor. Now, that song, Eleanor, was written as a satire of one of their earlier pop hits, Happy Together. And we played Robin McNamara with Lay a Little Lovin' on Me. Now, here's a nice little song from Millie Small.

0: as well keep on rolling out your favorite memory. Now there's Ray Peterson, an American pop singer. Do you remember his best-selling hit, Tell Laura I Love Her? Well, Karina Karina was just as big. That was released on June's back in 1960. And Little Millie, Millie Small, with My Boy Lollipop, right here on Go.
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Another rock legend there, Bobby Rydell, Kissin' Time, Australia Way. And we played Chubby Checker, Surf Party, released on Parkway back in 1963. Hi, if you just joined us, I'm Alan Quinn, spinning in all your oldies. And here's a big sound, a big voice from the Big O.

We're keeping you rocking tonight. Such a lovely way from the group. Now, the group formed in Melbourne back in 1964. They were an Aussie folk R&B and rock band. Tonight, Such a Lovely Way, released back in 1968. I Hear a Symphony. Now, that's from the Supremes. And the big O, Roy Orbison, with Leah, right here on Gold.

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0: Shower or two across the weekend for Bendigo. Overnight lows of 12 and 8 degrees. Weekend tops of 20 and 23 degrees and partly cloudy on Sunday. Melbourne's weekend forecast, partly sunny, overnight lows of 13. Melbourne's top temperature over the weekend, 22, and partly sunny with a top of 24 degrees on Sunday.
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Now that's one of your favorite bands from the late 60s, early 70s. Creedence Clearwater Revival, an American rock band active in the late 60s and early 70s. The band consisted of lead vocalist and lead guitarist and primary songwriter John Fogerty, rhythm guitarist Tom Fogerty, bassist Stu Cook, and drummer Doug Clifford. Have You Ever Seen the Rain, released back in 1971. And we played Hey Dean, Hey Jean, that's Dean and Jean. And here's a big rock band, here's The Who.

0: Good morning, Starshine. Released back in 1969 from American pop singer Oliver. It was an international hit, and we played She's Got You from Patsy Cline. Wonderful voice, hasn't she, Patsy Cline? And we played I'm a Boy from The Who right here on Gold.
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Now that was a number one hit single back in 1963. My boyfriend's back from the Angels, an American girl group. And we played an Aussie band, The Flying Circus with La La. And how about we give the good old Coasters a spin? Quinny on your wireless playing all your oldies this evening. Gonna find-

0: A nice little instrumental. Johnny and the Hurricanes, Beatnik Fly. And we played American Music. Now that's Alison Durbin. And we played the Coasters, an American rhythm and blues rock and roll vocal group that had a string of hits in the late 1950s, beginning with Searchin'. Although the Coasters originated outside of mainstream doo-wop, their records were so frequently imitated that they became an important part of the doo-wop legacy through the 1960s. Tonight we played Searchin', released in 57, right here on Gold.
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Ah, what a fabulous pop singer, Jimmy Rogers. Tonight with his song, Woman from Liberia. Now, that was released back in 1960. Jeezy had a lot of big hits, didn't he? Remember that big one, Honeycomb? Jimmy Rogers. And we play the good old Hollies with Magic Woman Touch. Here's Don and Phil Everly.

0: trust her, for she's touched your perfect body with her mind.
1: Now that takes me back. It really takes me back. Now, a lot of the hippies from the 60s would love that. You know, the guys who drove around with their old Comedy vans with the flowers painted on the side. Lovely stuff. Leonard Cohen with Suzanne. And we played Helen Shapiro, Tickle Pink, Until I Kissed You by the Everly Brothers, released back in 1959. Now, actually, the great Chet Atkins played the guitar on that record. This is Gold.
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It's All Over Now from the Rolling Stones. And we played Rose Garden, an American folk rock band from LA. They were active around 1967 and 1968. They had a hit with Next Plane to London, released back in 1967. I'll tell you

Ah, she's actually amazingly beautiful. Francoise Madeleine Hardy, a French singer-actress. And she was a popular figure in the fashion industry. Only You Can Do It, released back in 1965. And we played T-Rex with Get It On right here.

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1: A shower or two across the weekend for Bendigo. Overnight lows of 12 and 8 degrees. Weekend tops are 20 and 23 degrees and partly cloudy on Sunday. Melbourne's weekend forecast, partly sunny, overnight lows of 13. Melbourne's top temperature over the weekend, 22, and partly sunny with a top of 24 degrees on Sunday.
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Marty Robbins down in El Paso a little while back. And now Miss Patty Page, or one of them, is wearing black. And Kathy's clown has Don and Phil where they feel like they could die. If we keep on losing our singers like that, I'll be the

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1: Yes, it's Alan Quinn playing all your jukebox favorites, and there's a biggie from Bob Luhrmann, an American country rockabilly singer, songwriter, a hit that crossed over from the country charts, Let's Think About Living, released back in 1960. And we play the Aussie Deltones with Hanging Five, and here's one of your jukebox favorites, all the baby boomers will love Tommy Rowe.

0: Ah, no matter where you are, it's all memories. They come flooding back. When a great oldie is played, you remember it. You knew where you were when the song came out. That's Billy Grammer, an American country music singer and accomplished guitar player. That sold millions, that song, Gotta Travel On, released back in 1959. And we played a nice song from Judy Collins, Both Sides Now, and Have a Honey from Tommy Rowe. All the hits right here on Gold.
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We've got you rocking the night. There is Conway 20 with Mona Lisa. And we played The Eve of Destruction, a protest song, actually, written by P.F. Sloan in 1965. Now, Barry McGuire recorded the song, but the vocal track was thrown on as a rough mix and was not intended to be the final version. But a copy of the recording leaked out to a DJ who played it on air, and the song became an instant hit. The result? The polished track that was first envisioned was never recorded. Barry McGuire's Eve of Destruction, 1965.

0: Gold absolutely rocking this evening. Now there's Andy Kim from Montreal in Quebec, Canada. Now did you know that Andy wrote, or co-wrote, Sugar Sugar, that super hit from the Archies? Tonight we played So Good Together, released back in 1969. Blanket on the ground, that's Billy Joe Spears and the great Buddy Holly. I'm gonna love you too, I sure am, right here on Gold.
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words mean I am a truthful man from the land of the palm trees. And before dying, I want to share these poems of my soul. My poems are soft green. My poems are also flaming crimson. My poems are like a wounded fawn seeking refuge in the forest. The last verse says, Con los pobres de la tierra.

Guantanamera. Now, in Spanish, that means Guantanamo. Guantanamo, yes, the same Guantanamo. She's from Guantanamo. Now, that was brought out by the Sandpipers, and it was a top 10 hit back in 1966. And we played Neil Young's Heart of Gold. Now, here's a lady who was a member of the Mickey Mouse Club. Here's Annette Funicello.

0: Now there's a great memory coming back right now. Now that's Graham Chapman with Gee, I'm Gonna Miss You. Well, I hope you miss me. And we played the lovely Annette Funicello. You remember Annette in the Mickey Mouse Club? An American actress, singer? She did a lot of duets together with Frankie Avalon. Anyway, she was a prominent member of the Mouseketeers, the original Mickey Mouse Club. Tonight we played Pineapple Princess, released back in 1960. Alan Quinn spinning in all your favourite songs, right here on Gold.
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The Night Before from the Beatles. And we played The Flying Machine, a British pop band. Smile a Little Smile for Me, released in 1969. Here's a great entertainer from Canada.

we've all done that, haven't we? Tossing and turning. Bobby Lewis. And we played the Nolan Sisters. I'm in the mood for dancing. And Gordon Lightfoot, a Canadian singer-songwriter who achieved international success in folk, folk rock, and country music, and has been credited for helping define the folk pop sound of the 1960s and 70s. He has been referred to as Canada's greatest songwriter and internationally as a folk rock legend. Tonight we played a song also released by Anne Murray, but written by Gordon Lightfoot and released back in 1971, Cotton Jenny, right here on Gold.

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1: A shower or two across the weekend for Bendigo. Overnight lows of 12 and 8 degrees. Weekend tops of 20 and 23 degrees and partly cloudy on Sunday. Melbourne's weekend forecast, partly sunny, overnight lows of 13. Melbourne's top temperature over the weekend, 22, and partly sunny with a top of 24 degrees on Sunday.
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0: It's the song you choose. Letting you pick the music. It's all about the 70s, 80s and 90s. It's all about the songs you remember.

There we go, 1959 is the year. The artist is Dolly Parton. That was Puppy Love, and the very first single that was released, although it wasn't an album release, by the legendary singer. Since then, of course, she has had hit after hit after hit. She has sold over 100 million records. She has had a whole host of number ones. Not only she had number ones by herself, but also, of course, other artists as well. And she's also, well, she's won 11 Grammy Awards, 3 Emmys, 6 Golden Globes, and also a Tony Award as well. And she has been nominated for 2 Academy Awards as well. She's had numerous number one singles in the Billboard Country Chart, the American Billboard Charts, and, of course, worldwide as well. Welcome along. This is the first and last radio show. My name is Gary. Thank you for joining us here today. So, Dolly Parton then. That was her first single to be released in 1959. The last single that she has released was in 2025 by herself. This particular single was actually written as a tribute to her late husband, Carl Dean, who had died in March of 2025. Released in 2025, this is Dolly Parton, And If You Hadn't Been There.

0: There we go, Dolly Parton then, and the single that was released as a tribute to her late husband, Carl Dean, who died in March of 2025. That song reflects on the impact that Carl Dean had on Dolly Parton's life and career, expressing gratitude for his support and love throughout their marriage. They were, in fact, married for nearly 60 years, which is absolutely brilliant. Carl Dean, actually did choose to remain out of the public eye throughout Dolly Parton's career. And, of course, she's still performing as well, doing a Las Vegas residency, of course, in 2026. And, led a very private life away from the spotlight, of course, of Dolly Parton. Absolutely brilliant tune, it's got to be said. And the last one, technically, to be released by Dolly Parton as a solo artist.
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0: So a bit of Dolly Parton then in the show to start with. And we have still got some great number ones from the Billboard charts and also the UK charts as well. Another kind of country singer as well also coming up for you on today's show. But before all of that, a gentleman that was born, David Jones, on the 8th of January 1947. This particular artist died in January of 2016. He was, of course, a singer, songwriter, and also an actor as well. And he is regarded as one of the most influential musicians of the 20th century. Receiving particular acclaim for his work throughout the 1970s, his career was marked by reinvention and visual presentation, and his music and stagecraft have had a significant impact on popular music. But the life of David Bowie started as a musician, believe it or not, right the way back in 1962. Yep. Certainly was 1962, and the song that he first released wasn't as David Bowie. No, it wasn't. It was actually named David Jones and the King Bees. It was released in 1964, and this is the song. It's called Liza Jane.

Here we go, David Bowie then, and the very first single to be released by David Bowie, credited as Davy Jones and the King Bees. It was released in 1964 when David Bowie was just 17 years old. Despite promoting the single on TV shows in the UK and receiving good radio coverage in the 60s, the single sold poorly and the band was subsequently dropped from their record label. I can't remember who it was, if I'm honest with you. But, of course, David Bowie would go on to release some fantastic tunes throughout the 1970s. Of course, who cannot forget Changes, Starman, of course, as well. Sorrow, Rebel, Rebel, and, of course, Golden Years fame. Oh, there's just so many. Heroes as well is one of my favourites, of course. But in the 1960s, he would also release I Pity the Fool, You've Got a Habit of Leaving, known as Davy Jones and the Lower Third, and Can't Help Thinking About Me. There was also I Dig Everything, Rubber Band, and The Laughing Gnome as well. None of them charted. But in 1969, his last release in the 1960s, Space Oddity, came around. It was first released in July 1969. I wonder why, July 1969. And it was the opening track to his second studio album, which was called David Bowie. There we go. It was rushed to capitalize on the Apollo 11 moon landing, and it was very much critically praised at the time and used for many moon-style TV shows back in the late 1960s. It was his first and only chart hit for 3 years. Reissues, of course, as well throughout the late 1960s and also 70s as well. But, of course, David Bowie will be back in the 1970s as Ziggy Stardust. But this is the last song to be released by him in the 1960s. As I said, in 1969, around about the time of the Apollo moon landings, this is David Bowie, Space Oddity.

0: You know what, I'm going to be absolutely honest with you. In my early music career, shall we say, wasn't a great fan of David Bowie. Then, one of my radio friends introduced me to David Bowie and said, look, you need to listen to his 1970s stuff. And boy, I'm glad I did. Absolutely fantastic and mesmerising as well. That was David Bowie, his last single to be released in the 1960s, Space Oddity, in 1969. David Bowie then, over his career, has won 6 Grammy Awards, 4 Brit Awards, including Best British Male Artist twice, and Outstanding Contribution to Music as well in 1996. He did actually turn down a knighthood in 2003, stating, I would never have any intention of accepting anything like that. I seriously don't know what it's for. It's not what I spent my life working for. There we go. Another artist that has sold over 100 million records. He is also on the Rolling Stones' greatest albums of all time recent list. Also, many, many albums in that particular list of the top 500 albums as well. He is an absolute legend. Not only musician, but also a great actor as well. Labyrinth. Watch out for that one. And also The Man Who Fell to Earth as well. Another great film starring the legend himself.
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0: So earlier on today then, we played for you the first and last single to be released by the legend that is Dolly Parton. Well, another country music star as such, just a little bit of country, a little bit of pop has to be said, is one Destiny Hope Cyrus, who was born on November the 23rd, 1992. An influential figure in popular music. Of course, she is known as Miley Cyrus. She, of course, has had many, many hits released since 2007, not only as Miley Cyrus, but also as Hannah Montana. But we are going to play for you the first one that she released as Miley Cyrus by herself. She did release in 2007 Ready, Set, Don't Go with her dad, Billy Ray Cyrus, which reached number 37 on the Billboard Hot 100. But the first single she released as a solo artist, as Miley Cyrus, was this one from the album Meet Miley Cyrus. This is See You Again.

Miley Cyrus then, and her very first single that she released as Miley Cyrus, that was See You Again. Of course, whilst performing as Miley Cyrus, she also was in the Disney Channel TV show Hannah Montana, which ran from 2006 to 2011. She starred, of course, alongside her dad, Billy Ray Cyrus, as well. She has won two Grammy Awards in 2025. Four flowers, including Record of the Year as well. She's also sold millions of albums and, of course, singles as well. And she is, of course, member Billboard number one, Wrecking Ball as well, which, well, remember the video for that one as well. But in 2006, as I said, she did play Hannah Montana. And in 2026, they celebrated 20 years since the very first episode of Hannah Montana with a very special concert. On that concert, there was a single called Younger You. Was released in 2026, March of 2026, in fact. And that particular single features on the Hannah Montana 20th anniversary special. And, well, I think it's fitting that we should play it for you. This is the last song to be released to date by Miley Cyrus. This is Younger You.

0: You are. There we go, Miley Cyrus then, and Younger You, released in March of 2026 from the 20th anniversary Hannah Montana special album. She is a massive, massive star. She is the original teen queen as well. That was, of course, Miley Cyrus.
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0: So, what was the last number one in America in 2002? Well, have a little guess, okay, at or wherever you're listening to the show, okay? We'll tell you, play it for you as well in just a moment. But the first number one single on the Billboard Hot 100 in 2002 was also the last number one single in 2001. Taken from the soundtrack to the 2002 film 8 Mile, which also starred American rapper Eminem, which is a great film, by the way. Here is Eminem with Lose Yourself.
3: Look, if you had one shot, one opportunity to seize everything you ever wanted, one moment, would you capture it?

So American hip-hop duo Outkast there, and the last number one hit in America in 2002. That was, of course, Hey Ya. For that, you heard from Eminem from the film 8 Mile, and it was the number one single, the first number one single in 2002. Check out 8 Mile, by the way. It is a great film. So did you get Outkast right, by the way? Well done if you did. If you didn't, never mind. We'll have another guess, though, at the UK number one, this time in 2001. What was the last number one hit in the UK in 2001? Technically at Christmas time, although it's not nothing to do with Christmas, to be honest with you. But that, to find out what it is in just a moment. Before that, though, we are going to play for you the first number one single of 2001. Here is Rui Da Silva featuring Cassandra, and this is Touch Me.

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So, the last number one single then in the UK. Did you get it right? Robbie Williams, Nicole Kidman there, and their version of Something Stupid. So, unfortunately, we have come to the end of today's first and last radio show. Thank you very much for tuning in today. We are going to play for you the first and last singles from an album released in 1981. The last single from this particular album is called Down by the Sea. It also features the song Down Under. We're going to play for you the first song from the album Business as Usual by Men at Work. And this is Who Can It Be Now? Thanks for listening. Catch you later.

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1: A shower or two across the weekend for Bendigo. Overnight lows of 12 and 8 degrees. Weekend tops of 20 and 23 degrees and partly cloudy on Sunday. Melbourne's weekend forecast, partly sunny, overnight lows of 13. Melbourne's top temperature over the weekend, 22, and partly sunny with a top of 24 degrees on Sunday.
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There we go, the first and last radio show. My name is Gary. That was the debut single for A-ha. That was the original version of Take On Me. Now, of course, most people will know the iconic pencil sketch video that actually came out in 1985. But the original 1984 release was totally different, more raw, more new wave, and believe it or not very successful. Apart from Norway, where it reached number 3 on their charts. But that early edition sparked the revival in 85, and as they say, the rest is history. So that was their debut single, and of course, in the 80s and the 90s, they would release things like The Sun Always Shines on TV, what a great tune, Hunting High and Low, Stay on These Roads, Crying in the Rain, and Cry Wolf as well. And of course, they had the Bond theme from 1987, The Living Daylight. But forward all the way through to 2022, their last single to date to be released, and it was taken from their last album to be released as well, which is called True North. This particular single is called You Have What It Takes.

0: There we go, the last single then to be released as of the time of this recording. That was Aha, and You Have What It Takes. It's very reflective, heartfelt, full of warmth and quiet optimism, a far cry from the high energy of the mid-1980s. And that's the beauty of it. It shows the band's journey from youthful urgency to seasoned wisdom. There we go. Over the course then of Aha's career, they have had a number of awards, not major awards as such. They have had 8 MTV Video Music Award wins. 6 of those were for Take On Me and 2 for The Sun Always Shines On TV as well. He's been nominated for various other awards but never actually won any of those, including a Grammy in 1986. So there we go. Absolutely fantastic. And they were appointed Knights of the First Class of the Royal Norwegian Order of St. Olav for their contribution to Norwegian music in 2012. And they certainly have put Norway on the map of music on a global.
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0: Yes, this is the first and last radio show, and in 2007, Adele released her debut single. Hometown Glory arrived in 2007, written when she was just 16. It wasn't a chart topper at first, but it was a statement, a raw emotional love letter to her home in West Norwood, and a preview of the emotional depth she became famous for. This was the moment the world first heard that unmistakable voice, smoky, soulful and wise before her years. And here is that debut single. This is Hometown Glory.

0: There we go, the debut single then from Adele, released in 2007, believe it or not, that was Hometown Glory. After that became the album 19, and then Adele suddenly wasn't just a promising newcomer, she was a force. The next single, Chasing Pavements, puts her on the global map, earning her Grammy attention and setting the stage for what would come next. That would be 21 in 2011, and it became one of the best-selling albums of the century. Heartbreak never sounded so powerful, with tracks like Rolling in the Deep, Set Fire to the Rain, and Someone Like You turned Adele into a household name. There would be more, of course, after that as well. In 2015, she would return with 25, and the world basically stopped. Hello became a phenomenon, a moment, and also a masterpiece as well. That album shattered sales records, won armful of awards, and proved that Adele wasn't just a star, she was a once-in-a-generation voice. Easy On Me came in 2021, and the album 30 as well, and her last single to be released is this one, back also in 2022. This is Adele, and I Drink Wine.
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There we go, Adele then, and the last single to be released by her in 2022, that was I Drink Wine. So far then, she's had 16 Grammy Award wins, 12 Brit Awards, an Academy Award as well for Skyfall, and also an Emmy Award and a Golden Globe Award as well. Bad, eh? What will be next? Well, she's kind of laying low, kind of like gone, shall we say, but we all know, or we all hope, anyway, that Adele will be back very, very soon with another album. And like I said a moment ago as well, certainly when it does come out, the world will certainly stop and listen. So then, in just a moment here on the First and Last Radio Show, we are going to go to 1995 and the Billboard Hot 100. What would be the first and last songs to reach number one in that particular country? Well, you'll find out a little bit later on. But before that, let's stay on this side of the Atlantic and let's go back to 1970. So what was the last number one in the UK in 1970? Do you know? Do you think you know? Well, it spent 6 weeks at the top of the charts from November 1970 all the way through to the beginning of 1971. Find out what that song is in just a moment. One song it wasn't was Love Grows Where Rosemary Goes by Edison Lighthouse. How do I know that? Because it was the first one. And here it is.

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1: We understand it's not just another song on the radio. 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

There we go, Dave Edmonds then, and I Hear You Knocking, the last number one single in the UK in 1970. There were some fantastic tunes as well in 1970 in the UK that made it to number one. Bridge Over Troubled Water, one of my favourite tunes of all time, and also Voodoo Child as well. Yeah, that also made it to number one in 1970, amongst others. You also heard as well from Edison Lighthouse and Love Grows. That was the first number one hit in the UK, so in 1970. So let's fast forward even to 1995. What will be the last number one single in America on the Billboard Hot 100 for this particular year? Well, have a guess. You never know. You might be right. But before we play that one, let's go back to January of 1995 and the very first number one single on the Billboard Hot 100. It is by Boyz II Men, who had a fantastic mid-1990s. Well, in fact, a great 1990s, actually, in this, be honest with you, with some fantastic tunes. But this was one of their number one hits, as I mentioned. This is On Bended Knee.

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we go, One Sweet Day then, and Mariah Carey with Boys to Men, the last number one hit in 1995, and the first one of 1996 as well. Right then, here on the first and last radio show, we are going to look back at a classic album in just a moment, but before that, we are going to go back to the 1960s. Well, the Shirelles, basically, and their first and last number one hits in the very early 1960s. Their first single, I Met Him on a Sunday, Ronda Rondé, was released in 1958. It became a regional hit and put the girls on the map. In 1960, they released Tonight's the Night, and suddenly the world took notice. But the real breakthrough arrived in 1961 with Will You Love Me Tomorrow. It became their first number one hit and the first number one hit in America by an African-American girl group as well.

0: There we go, Shirelles and Soulja Boy here on the first and last radio show, their last number one hit in America on the Billboard Hot 100. Right then, we are going to play for you now a classic album, not the whole thing of course, the first and last singles on that particular album. The album in question is the second solo studio album by American recording artist Lionel Richie. It was released in 1984 and it was called Can't Slow Down. There were five singles released from the album, all of which hit the top 10 on the Billboard Hot 100, including two number ones, All Night Long and Hello. The last single is Hello. We're going to play that for you in just a moment. The first single is Can't Slow Down.
1: Thanks, ladies.

0: 2 across the weekend for Bendigo. Overnight lows of 12 and 8 degrees. Weekend tops are 20 and 23 degrees and partly cloudy on Sunday. Melbourne's weekend forecast, partly sunny, overnight lows of 13. Melbourne's top temperature over the weekend, 22, and partly sunny with a top of 24 degrees on Sunday.
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Very first single to be released by English rock band Pink Floyd. That was Arnold Lane. It was released in March of 1967. And it's about a man with a strange hobby of stealing women's underwear from washing lines. Apparently, it was actually based on a real person as well. So, this is the first and last radio show. My name is Gary. Thank you for joining us here today, where we basically play the first songs and the last songs from artists, decades, musicians, number ones. You'll get the gist as we go along. So that was the first song released in the 1960s by Pink Floyd. Of course, they would go on to have many, many, many more in the 1960s and beyond. The last song which they released in the 1960s was actually a single only released in France, Japan, and also New Zealand as well. It was taken from the soundtrack to the film More, which read up about on the internet. I'm not going to tell you what it's all about, but this was featured on that particular soundtrack and apparently has never been played live by Pink Floyd in any format at all. Anyway, this is Pink Floyd and this is the last song released in the 1960s. This is The Nile Song.

Floyd Bent and the last single released by them in the 1960s. That was, of course, the absolutely brilliant The Nile Song. It was taken from the soundtrack album to the film More. And, of course, Pink Floyd, one of the biggest bands of all time. Formed in 1965, they've had a string of hits. The late 1960s, the 1970s, and also the 1980s, of course, as well. 15 studio albums, 3 EPs, 7 live albums, 12 compilation albums, 7 box sets, believe it or not. And, you know, you think with all that years and popularity, etc., etc., only released 27 singles. Of course, they have got some of the classic albums of all time. Well, you know, The Dark Side of the Moon, released in 1973. Wish You Were Here in 1975. The Wall, of course, in 1979. Ugh, and The Division Bell as well, in 1994. Brilliant, brilliant albums, got to be said. And they have sold nearly 300 million records, basically, at the time of this recording. Simply brilliant. You are listening to the first and last radio show. My name is Gary. Thank you very much for joining us here today. Now then, one of the greatest entertainers of the 20th century is, of course, Michael Jackson. He is an absolute legend in the world of music. He was born in 1958, tragically passed away in 2009, dubbed the King of Pop. He is widely regarded as one of the most significant figures of the 20th century. Over a 4-decade career, his musical achievements broke racial barriers and made him a dominant figure worldwide, all through his songs, concerts, and also fashion as well. Not only that, but also some street dance moves as well, such as the moonwalk, the robots, and also the anti-gravity lean. Have you ever tried that? No, nor have I. He, of course, rose to solo stardom with the album in 1979, Off the Wall, and then, of course, Thriller, released in 1982. One of the best-selling albums in history, of course, featuring the songs Thriller, Beat It, Billie Jean, The Girl Is Mine, PYT as well. We are going to play for you two songs that, to be honest with you, you don't hear very often on the radio. Well, at least one of them anyway. The last song on the album was released in 1982, and it was called The Lady in My Life. We are going to play that for you in just a moment. But the first song on that particular album was actually released in May of 1983. Here is Michael Jackson and Wannabe Starting Something.

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Very much different to some of the other singles released on the album Thriller. That was Michael Jackson there. And the last single on the album Thriller, that was The Lady in My Life. That was only one of two songs that wasn't actually released as a single. The other one was Baby Be Mine, or initially released as a single, I should say. It is actually the only single on the album that has never been released as a single. And of course, you also heard the first single from that particular album. That was Wannabe Starting Something, released in 1983, of course, after the album was released. If you've never listened to Thriller, I would. It is brilliant. The Girl Is Mine with Paul McCartney, Thriller, of course, Beat It, Billie Jean, Human Nature, PYT, Pretty Young Thing. Absolutely brilliant, brilliant tunes. And of course, Wannabe Starting Something as well was also a number one hit in many countries. Also, so there we go. He is, of course, as I said, the king of pop, one of the legends of the music industry, and also very, very sadly missed. And I cannot believe it's been nearly 30 years since Michael Jackson passed away. So this is the first and last radio show, and it's time to move things around. We are going to give you the chance at home, an opportunity to have a guess at the song that we are going to play after the next song, okay? So we are going to ask you for the very first single to be to get to number one, I should say, in America in 1993. What was the song? Okay, I'll give you a clue. It was a big song, and it was a number one hit in many other countries as well. Okay, there's your clue. But what was the last number one hit in America in 1993? Well, it was also a number one hit as well in 1994, and it was the artist's eighth number one single on the Billboard Hot 100. Although the song was originally offered to this artist, she turned it down and gave it to Gloria Estefan, but then changed her mind after some persuasion by executives. So they changed some of the lyrics to fit this particular artist's personality, shall we say. It was released, and as they say, the rest is history. The last number one hit in America in 1993 was Mariah Carey and Hero. But what was the first?

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1: We understand it's not just another song on the radio. It's your favourite, the song you love. 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

Of course, taken from the film Bodyguard that was released in 1992. That was Whitney Houston and her version of I Will Always Love You. Of course, originally released by Dolly Parton as well. It was the last number one in 1992, and it spent another, well, many weeks at number one in America throughout January and February. 9 weeks at the top of the charts in January and February of 1993 as well. It is one of the biggest singles of all time. And, well, yeah, it was number one basically everywhere, and I think people got fed up with it. But you don't hear it that often nowadays on the radio, if I'm honest with you. I haven't heard it in a long, long time until just then, so I really do hope you enjoyed it here on the First and Last Radio Show. So then, we are going to travel from America and go all the way over to the UK. Now then, since the UK singles chart was first formed in the 1950s, there has been, believe it or not, not many singles getting to number one that have no lyrics. There have been nearly 1,500 number one singles, of which instrumental tracks have only topped the charts on 30 occasions in the UK for a total of 96 weeks. The Shadows have had the most instrumental number ones, with five between 1960 and 1963. The last one to get to number one was, believe it or not, back in 2013, Martin Garrix and Animals. We're going to play that for you in just a moment. But the first was back in 1953. It spent also 1 week at the top of the UK charts, and it is by the Italian-British conductor, composer and light orchestra entertainer Montalbani. And the song is the song from Moulin Rouge.

0: There we go. That's what we love to play here on the First and Last Radio Show. So the last UK number one instrumental hit released back in 2013. That was Dutch DJ and record producer Martin Garrix. And you also heard the very first one as well. Believe it or not, never heard that before. Montovani and the song or the theme from Moulin Rouge, released back in 1953 in the UK.
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0: So Coldplay then are a British rock band formed in London in 1997. Chris Martin, Johnny Buckland, Guy Berryman and Will Champion. They are known for their live performances and absolutely brilliant. I was lucky enough to see them in 2025 at Wembley Stadium. They were absolutely brilliant. And we are going to play for you the last single released by them in the noughties in 2009 from Viva La Vida or Def and All His Friends. We are going to play Strawberry Swing. But the first song to be released in the noughties was this one. It was from the album Parachutes and it is the brilliant Shiver.

0: Simply brilliant. Coldplay there, and the last single to be released in the noughties by them, Strawberry Swing. Right, we've come to the end of the show, and we are going to leave you by going back to the 1960s. Oh, yes, and a particular band that were massive in the 1960s. Their last song that they released, and we're going to play for you in just a moment, was called Breakaway. Between that one and in 1969, they had other hits called Do It Again, Friends, Darling, Wild Honey, Then I Kissed Her, Heroes and Villains, Barbara Ann, California Girls, The Man with All the Toys, and also Dance, Dance, Dance, plus also Fun, Fun, Fun, and I Get Around. The biggest hits, of course, were Surfing USA, but the very first hit in 1961 was called Surfing. Here are the Beach Boys. Catch you later.
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1: A shower or two across the weekend for Bendigo. Overnight lows of 12 and 8 degrees. Weekend tops are 20 and 23 degrees and partly cloudy on Sunday. Melbourne's weekend forecast, partly sunny, overnight lows of 13. Melbourne's top temperature over the weekend, 22, and partly sunny with a top of 24 degrees on Sunday.
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10: Good morning. If you have just joined us, we are already into the second hour of our show today. Okay, up next, we've got Tina Turner and What's Love Got to Do With It?

Tina Turner, and What's Love Got to Do with It? Every time I hear Tina Turner, I think of my Uncle Barry, who is sadly no longer with us, but he loved Tina Turner, so I'm absolutely sure he's up there in heaven telling me what a great artist she is. And yeah, he's not wrong. That girl can certainly walk in heels, can't she? Or even dance in them. Up next, it's Laura Branigan and Gloria.

Lionel Richie and Dancing on the Ceiling. I don't know what planet he's on. Thinking we can dance on the ceiling. I tried it once, but I kept spilling my drink. Up next, it's Take That and Back for Good.

0: Take That and Back for Good. What a talented bunch of lads they are. And of course, they had two big bites of the success cherry, and very well deserved.
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2: 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It's your favourite, the song you love. 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

John Farnham, and you're the voice. So I think it's everybody's favourite section of the show now. It's time for the dad joke. In fact, today I think I'm going to spoil you and I'm going to bring you two jokes. So here goes. I told my wife I want to be cremated, so she made me an appointment for Tuesday. We had a fire drill meeting at work this week, and when they asked me what steps I would take in the event of a fire, apparently really big fast ones was the wrong answer.

Madonna and Papa Don't Preach. I've had another message in for a shout-out, and this time it's from Paul in Benidorm. Oh, Paul, I'm jealous now. I'm not sure if he's on holiday or whether he lives there. Anyway, Paul has messaged in, and he said how much he loves the shows, and he particularly likes the silly dad jokes. Silly? Silly jokes? I thought they were good, not silly. Anyway, great to hear from you, Paul. Thanks for messaging in. Well, from Madonna to the Pretenders, the hits just keep on coming this morning. Here's I'll Stand By You.

0: Sir, that was The Pretenders and I'll Stand By You, a song that was covered by Girls Aloud as well.
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0: I'm Kevin Lee and this is my weekend wake-up show here on your favourite radio station. And we are now going to hear from Robbie Williams from the year 2000. And it's Rock DJ.

So I want to say a big hello to my regular listeners, John and Anna, who are in Warwickshire here in the UK. And they've been following me since I started on the radio. I also want to say hello to everybody listening in this morning, and thank you very much for sharing your morning with me. I hope you'll also become a regular listener. I'd love to get some emails in from you for a shout out, and tell me where in the world you are listening from, and let's see who is the furthest away. 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I'd love to hear from you.

Shania Twain, of course, and that don't impress me much. I've got the Scissor Sisters coming up next, and they don't feel like dancing, but if you do, you want to dance around your kitchen or your bedroom, I don't really mind, please feel free. It's the Scissor Sisters, and I don't feel like dancing.

Wow, I saw you dancing there around your handbag as well, and you certainly got the moves. Well, we are getting very close to the end of the show today, and it's been my absolute pleasure to be with you this morning. I really hope that you've enjoyed the show, and I hope you've enjoyed all the tracks that I've chosen for you. Don't forget, you can message in if you would like a shout out or a dedication. I'd be absolutely delighted to hear from you, and the email address is kevinlee.ontheradio@gmail.com, and Lee is spelt L-E-E. Just time for a few more tracks before I disappear. I'm going to carry on with the Pet Shop Boys, and You Were Always on My Mind.

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1: A shower or two across the weekend for Bendigo. Overnight lows of 12 and 8 degrees. Weekend tops are 20 and 23 degrees and partly cloudy on Sunday. Melbourne's weekend forecast, partly sunny, overnight lows of 13. Melbourne's top temperature over the weekend, 22, and partly sunny with a top of 24 degrees on Sunday.
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8: Let's take a look at what happened on this day in history. Back in 1910, Collingwood wrapped up an incredible fourth consecutive VFL premiership, a record that's never been matched in VFL or AFL history. In 1852, Australia's oldest university, the University of Sydney, officially opened its doors. Fast forward to 2006, and Melbourne's famous Eureka Tower welcomed its first residents. It went on to hold the title of the world's tallest residential building for well over a decade. And in 2021, Star Trek legend William Shatner boldly went where many had gone before. But at 90 years of age, he became the oldest person ever to travel into space aboard Blue Origin's New Shepard rocket.

0: Celebrating birthdays today, Hall & Oates co-founder Daryl Hall turns 80, former teacher, TV quiz champion and Australian political legend Barry Jones is 94, Midsummer's Murder star John Nettles celebrates 83, the vicar of Dibley's Dawn French turns 69 and Aussie comedian Anne Edmonds is 47. And in music history, in 1962, the Beatles made their first appearance on the UK charts with Love Me Do, which would climb to number 4. In 1976, Dutch group Pussycat made history when Mississippi became the first song by a Dutch act to reach number 1 in the UK. In 1980, The Police topped the UK album chart with Zenyatta Mandata, featuring hits including Don't Stand So Close to Me and Di-Doo-Doo-Doo-Di-Da-Da-Da. And in 2016, Rod Stewart officially became...
1: 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It's all about the 70s, 80s and 90s. It's all about the songs you remember.
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Take That and Pray from 1993, their first UK number one single. It was a big one as well. And in 93, they would also go on to have two other number ones as well. And they were massive, basically, back in 93, 94 in the UK and beyond as well. This is the first and last radio show. My name is Gary. Thank you for joining us here today. So that was their first number one hit in the UK. What is their last? Well, we have to go back to 2014 and a song called These Days. Oh,

There we go. Take that from 2014 and their 12th and final to date number one hit in the UK. That was, of course, These Days. Also heard the first one as well, Pray, from the early 1990s. I won't go through the other 10 that they had in between. So this is the first and last radio show. My name is Gary, and in 1967, one Aretha Franklin released the album I Never Loved a Man the Way I Love You. This was her 10th album release, and it was the first one to reach the top 10 in America on the album charts. It reached number 2 in 1967. Now, the last song to be released, or last song on the album, was a cover of the Sam Cooke 1964 song A Change Is Gonna Come, in, of course, Aretha Franklin's unique way. The first song on that particular album was one you might recognise, called Respect.

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0: There we go, Aretha Franklin then, and her version of A Change Is Gonna Come from the album, the brilliant album, I Never Loved a Man the Way I Love You. That is a album that was, at the time, kind of like had mixed reviews, but then it went massive, basically. And the song, or the album, I should say, has been included in the Rolling Stones 500 Greatest Albums of All Time list. It was ranked number 13 in the year 2020, and also in the book 1001 Albums You Must Hear Before You Die. Of course, you also heard from Aretha Franklin, the first single on that particular album, which was, of course, Respect, which was also another cover as well. And it is, of course, her signature tune. She had a massive amounts of respect, shall we say, in the music industry, and of course went on to release many, many more singles throughout the 1960s, 70s, and also beyond as well. One of the greats in the music world. Her voice is just absolutely brilliant. Love listening to Aretha Franklin whenever I can.
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0: Right then, remember in 1982, Michael Jackson released the album Thriller, which of course is one of the best-selling, if not the best-selling, album of all time. Before that, the number one selling album of all time was released in 1977. It was taken as a soundtrack from a particular film in 1977 that was absolutely massive, whatever you said. And we are going to play for you the first song on that particular album very, very shortly indeed. But before that, record two, side four, the last song that was on that album is the shortened version of Disco Inferno and the Tramps. But let's play the first one. You might recognise this song as well.

0: Two massive, massive songs from one fantastic soundtrack album. That was, of course, The Tramps there and Disco Inferno. That was the shortened version of that particular tune. If you bought the album, the soundtrack album to Staying Alive, then you would have got a 10 minute and 59 second version of that particular song. If you want to listen to that one, go and find us on Mixcloud. We'll have it on there in the entirety. On that particular version of the show. Okay, look for Blast Radio Shows on Mixcloud. Right, there we go. Of course, that particular single did very well in the charts, but Staying Alive did a lot better in 1978. It was a number one hit in America, spending, I think it was 4 weeks at the top of that particular chart. It was the second of six consecutive number one singles for the Beatles as well, tying the record at the time with the Beatles for most consecutive number ones in the US at the time as well. It was also a Grammy Award winner as well for Best Vocal Arrangement for Two or More Voices. Mm-mm, there we go. If you've ever seen Staying Alive, do you know what? I've got to be honest with you. Obviously, I know it's John Travolta. I know it's all about dancing and all those kind of things like that. But I've never actually watched it all the way through. But I have the soundtrack. Yeah, strange. The soundtrack, though, has lots of other tunes, of course, featuring the Bee Gees. So you've got How Deep Is Your Love, Night Fever, More Than a Woman. You've also got, as well, Open Sesame by Corn and McGann. And also, of course, You Should Be Dancing, Boogie Shoes as well by Casey and the Sunshine Band. Some great tunes on there. Some great disco tunes. Some certainly brings back the memories of the late 1970s.
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0: So on December the 8th, 1980, musician John Lennon, formerly of the Beatles, was shot and fatally wounded in the archway of the Dakota, his residence in New York City. The shooter was, of course, Mark Chapman, an American and alleged Beatles fan who was envious and enraged by John Lennon's lifestyle. He, of course, was charged with the murder and he is still in prison now, serving his time. The outcry from the death of John Lennon was massive back in the early 1980s, of course, but of course in late 1980 and also 1981 as well. Lots of songs were released by John Lennon, and the very last number one in America was one of those songs. The song itself, Starting Over, was actually released before his death in October, but of course, due to the outcry of his death, it would reach number one in America in 1980, in December of 1980. But question is, what was the first number one single in America in 1980, and therefore being the very first one of the 1980s as well? What will it be? Find out in just a moment. But have a guess, and, well, let's find out if you're right or wrong after we played John Lennon's

Straight Go, the very first number one single in America on the Billboard Hot 100 in 1980. It would only spend 1 week at the top of that chart in 1980. And of course, we've done this in other versions released by other artists, which have done better. That was the original one by Casey and the Sunshine Band. Also, you heard from John Lennon as well. The last number one single of 1980 in America as well. Of course, that was Starting Over. So, on May the 28th, 1968, Kylie Ann Minogue was born. But in the noughties, she had more success and more international fame as well. In 2008, she released the single The One, taken from the album called X. But way, way before that, at the start of the decade, at the start of the century, she released Spinning Around.

There we go, Kylie Minogue and The One, her last single to be released in the noughties, at least in the UK anyway. And the first one released in the noughties, it was, of course, Spinning Around. Right then, to end today's first and last show, we're going to bring it right up to date as such. We are going to go back to 2025 and... technically, the first number one in 2025 was actually Mariah Carey's All I Want for Christmas. So we're not going to play that one. The last number one in America in 2025 was also Mariah Carey's All I Want for Christmas as well. Now, we can play it twice if you really, really want me to, but I don't think you do. A bit early for that, yeah, isn't it? Indeed. So we're going to play for you the next, technically the first and the last number ones in America that didn't feature Mariah Carey. So in a moment you're going to hear from Taylor Swift and the Fate of Ophelia. Before that though, we are going to play for you Lady Gaga and Bruno Mars, and this is the brilliant Die With a Smile. Thanks for listening, catch you later.

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2: 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Works are expected to be completed in the first half of 2027.
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2: Work is underway at the Garden Gully Reserve. 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
1: A shower or two across the weekend for Bendigo. Overnight lows of 12 and 8 degrees. Weekend tops are 20 and 23 degrees and partly cloudy on Sunday. Melbourne's weekend forecast, partly sunny, overnight lows of 13. Melbourne's top temperature over the weekend, 22, and partly sunny with a top of 24 degrees on Sunday.
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1: Hello there, welcome along. This is A Blast from the 80s. My name is Gary, and today, thanks to your first song that you bought back in the 1980s, everything today is certainly blue. Let's start by going right...

What a brilliant, brilliant tune. Released first in 1983. Blue Monday there by New Order. One of my favourite tracks of all time. Forget about the 80s. Of all time. Hopefully, maybe it is one of yours as well. That particular single then was first released in 1983. When it was first released in 83, didn't make it to number one anywhere, apart from the UK indie chart. It was then re-released as Blue Monday 1988, surprisingly 1988, where again it made it to number one on the UK indie chart, but also number one as well in New Zealand. There's also a 98 version as well, where it got to number one in America on the Hot Dance Music Chart. Didn't make it though to number one anywhere else. And I think there is a no, there's not actually. I thought we'd say there was another version as well, but no, it's not. Anyway, there we go. That, as I said, was New Order and Blue Monday. This is a blast from the 80s. We are playing Nothing But Blue. No, not the band Blue. Songs which feature the word blue, and of course bands as well. Do we have any? No, we don't actually. They're all songs which have the number, or the number, the blue in it. Thanks to your first song, by the way, that you bought back in the 1980s. Find out what that song is featuring the word blue a little bit later on. We've also got your lyrical game, and we will be taking a look back at a TV show from the 1980s that also featured the word blue. But before we do your first song, we are going to go back to the very early 1980s. In fact, we are going to go right the way back to 1983, and a friend of the show, Nick Haywood, with a blue hat for a blue day. But before that, released from the album The Joshua Tree, this is U2 and Bullet, The Blue Sky.

0: 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It's your favourite, the song you love. 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

0: There we go. Nick Hayward, Blue Hat for a Blue Day. Released in 1983, it was taken from the album North of a Miracle. Friend of the show as well. He was our very first guest we ever had on the show. He was indeed. Way, way, way back, has to be said as well. Played the drums for us as well, live. Live during the interview anyway. And it's just so great. And a pleasure to talk to as well. We must get him back on the show. Really must get him back on the show. Anyway, as I said, that was released back in 1983. His peak position, by the way, was number 14 on the UK singles charts. And before that, we went back to 1987 and a bit of U2, Bullet the Blue Sky. It was the fourth track from the Joshua Tree. And it's inspired by a trip that lead vocalist Bono made to Nicaragua and El Salvador, and what he saw firsthand, how local people were affected by the United States military intervention in the region. He was angered by what he witnessed, and he asked guitarist The Edge to put El Salvador through an amplifier. Bullet the Blue Sky is one of the band's most overly political songs, with live performances often being heavily critical of political conflicts and violence as well. Back in the day, just trying to think when it was, back in the 1990s, I must have been early 1990s, I had the Joshua Tree on CD, okay, and my radio station, local radio station at the time, was doing a, basically, you donate your CD, okay, to the competition, and basically there would be one overall winner that would win everybody's CDs that they had put in, okay? And do you know how many versions of the Joshua Tree? I won the whole lot, okay? And two of these radio stations' cars basically turned up, okay? And had bag upon bag upon bag upon bag of CDs. Joshua Tree, I think I ended up with about six different versions. Queen, Greatest Hits 1-2, I think I had about 10 versions of that. And lots of other things as well. Some of the CDs that people donated and also the radio station gave, okay, was some of them were quite interesting. I actually sold a Guns N' Roses limited edition CD for about £15 on eBay. It sold it to one guy in Japan, okay. I was happy to pay all the fees as well. A bit different than eBay. So happy to pay all the fees for to post it and all things like that. But it was a bit of uniqueness. I've still got some of the CDs. I've got one Jamiroquai sealed CD. Okay, there's about 150 of them. Don't even know what the song is. I'm not a great fan of Jamiroquai, but I thought to myself, it's sealed, it's numbered, it's going to be worth quite a bit in a few years' time. It's in one of my boxes somewhere in a loft. Not sure exactly where, but I did keep some of the CDs, as I said, they're quite important. Joshua Tree, of course, brilliant CD, and some others as well. But hey, there we go. That was then, many, many years ago. The radio station, fortunately, is no longer part of what it is, I should say, gone. So there we go. Maybe they were doing a clear out and I took all their collection. Who knows? Right, anyway, enough of me babbling on about nothing. It's time for your first song that you bought back in the 1980s, and the reason why we're playing all songs today that feature the word blue. Let's play the jingle.
1: Bowie, Queen, Madonna, Take That, Beyonce, or maybe Justin Bieber. This is your first song.
0: Yep, it is time then for your first song that you bought back in the 1980s. Today we go back to 1984, and Robert has emailed in and said, "Hello Gary, my name is Robert, and my first song that I bought back in the 1980s was by the legendary David Bowie. Didn't buy it for myself, I actually bought it for my dad, who was a big Bowie fan. It was his 40th birthday, and as I said, this particular single was out, so I bought it especially for him. It would be great to hear the song, and I know my dad would love to hear the song as well. He is still a massive, massive Bowie fan, no matter which decade it comes from. Thank you very much. Love your 80s show. All the best." So, thank you very much for your email. This is your first song that you bought back in the 1980s, and the reason why we are playing all songs today featuring the word blue, as it is in the title. This is David Bowie, Blue Jean.

0: There we go. David Bowie there and Blue Jean. It was taken from the album Tonight that was released in 1984. The single was also released as well in 1984. So, Robert, thank you very much for your first song that you bought back in the 1980s. You bought it for your dad. That's the reason why we're playing songs today featuring the word blue in its title. And if you want your first song that you bought back in the 1980s played out on a future show, please do get in touch. There are a number of ways that you can do that, and here are those ways.
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0: Yep, still to come then here on today's show, we have got a TV show. We're going to play the theme, tell you all about that show as well, just in case you've never seen it and you want to watch it on one of the streaming services and things like that. I think you can do so. Who knows? Anyway, tell you about what that show is in just a moment. We've also got the lyrical game as well, which does feature the word blue. That's your only clue you're going to get today. We'll give you those lyrics a little bit later on as well. Plus, we have got music from Lou Gramm and Midnight Blue and Debbie Gibson with Out of the Blue.
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0: There we go, Midnight Blue by American rock singer-songwriter Lou Gramm. It was released in January of 1987 and was the lead single from his debut album, which was called Ready or Not. In the charts, it would reach number 8 in Australia. It would be a top 40 hit in New Zealand, the Netherlands and also Canada as well, and would reach number 5 on the Billboard Hot 100. It struggled in the UK, didn't even reach the top 50, and it was a number 1 hit on the mainstream rock chart as well. And his claim to fame, or is it my claim to fame, I don't know, that particular gentleman, Lou Gramm, his birthday is on the same day as mine, but he's just a few years beforehand. Yeah, quite a number, in fact. Only just, though. For that as well, we played Debbie Gibson's Out of the Blue. It was from her debut studio album, which was also called Out of the Blue as well, which was released in January of 1988. The single that you heard there was also released in 1988, but in April of that particular year. In the charts, the single version of Out of the Blue made it into the top 20 in a number of countries around the world. Its peak position, though, was number 2 in Panama. Don't know. It did reach number 3, though, on the Billboard Hot 100, and also it was a top 40 hit in the likes of Spain, the UK, and also Canada as well. Yeah, also Ireland. It reached number 19. Right then, here on A Blast from the 80s, we'd like to take you back to the decade and play you, or talk about and play you the theme tune to some brilliant, brilliant 80s TV shows. You know, you've got Knight Rider, the original, you've got Airwolf, you've got the A-Team, kind of a pan here, really, isn't there? And there was also this show as well, which has a very, very, very recognizable theme tune, at least if you're around in the 1980s anyway. Let's play that theme.
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0: There began Mike Post to prom 1981 with the theme to the TV show Hill Street Blues. That particular song, by the way, theme, won a Grammy Award for Best Pop Instrumental Performance in 1982 at the 24th Grammys. Anyway, Hill Street Blues. It was a show that was first seen in 1981. It ran for a total of 7 seasons, 146 episodes in total. And it was all about, basically, the lives of the Met Police Department staff at a single police station located on Hill Street in a unnamed large US city. The Blues are the police in their blue uniforms. It received critical acclaim and was very, very good for its time as well. In 1981, the series won 8 Emmy Awards, a debut season record surpassed only by The West Wing in the year 2000. The show won a total of 26 Emmys out of 98 nominations during its run, including 4 consecutive wins for Outstanding Drama Series. And do you know what? Recognise the theme, recognise the TV show, but I think over the course of its history, I think I've probably only watched a couple of episodes. But I do have friends that do, or did, I should say, watch it like anything and say it is a brilliant, brilliant show. So if you can, catch up with it. You've only got, whatever it was, what did I say, 146 episodes, which is, you know, 7 seasons, about average nowadays, isn't it? Who knows? Anyway, you are listening to A Blast from the 80s, a special edition, thanks to Robert earlier on and Blue Jean, his first song. All we're doing today is featuring songs which have the word blue in it. I'm going to try some artists as well, but blue weren't around back in the 1980s. There we go. So, it is time to test your musical lyrical knowledge of the 1980s and songs with blue in the title. Let's play that jingle.
1: What is it? Who is it? This is the Lyrical Game.
0: Yep, it is time then for today's Lyrical Game. And, basically, I'm going to read out to you the first 4 lines from a popular song from the 1980s. All you've got to do is guess what the song is. The only clue I'm giving you today, that the song does have the word blue in it. Yep. That's how difficult it's going to be today. Anyway, here are your lyrics. Don't wish it away. Don't look at it like it's forever. Between you and me, I could honestly say that things can only get better. So, what is today's Blast from the 80s Lyrical Game song? Do you know? Do you think you know? Or do you not have a Scooby-Doo? Well, guess what? We will reveal the answer and play the song a little bit later on. But have a guess wherever you're listening. Have a chat amongst your friends and family, etc., etc. And have a guess, okay? Take part. Doesn't matter if you get it right. Doesn't matter if you get it wrong. You don't win any prizes. You don't lose any prizes. You just have that satisfaction that you got it right when, you know, wherever it is you are going or whatever it is you are doing. You can say to somebody, I got today's Lyrical Game on A Blast from the 80s correct. Okay? Yeah. Have a go. Go on. You never know. You might be right. Of course, you may be wrong. Right. Still to come, we've got Madonna. So you know it's not Madonna and True Blue. Had to play that one, really, because it's got the word blue in it. But before we play the Lyrical Game, answer a song that won the MTV Video Music Award in 1985 for Best Video. There we go. Here is Glenn Frey, and this is Smuggler's Blues.

0: There you go, Glenn Frey. Smuggler's Blues. It was taken from the album The All Nighter, and as I said, it was a video that won him the MTV Video Music Award in 1985. So, here on A Blast from the 80s, it's time for part two of this.
1: What is it? Who is it? This is the Lyrical Game.
0: Yep, it is time then for today's Lyrical Game, where I basically read out to you the first four lines from a popular song from the 1980s. All you've got to do is guess what that song is. Simple as that. Or is it? Today's clue features the word blue. That's all I'm giving you. Here are those lyrics one more time. Don't wish it away. Don't look at it like it's forever. Between you and me, I could honestly say that things can only get better. So, what is today's song? Do you know? Do you think you know? Or do you not have a Scooby-Doo? I knew what it was. I would have known. We'll see. Anyway, time to put it out of your misery. Here is today's Blast from the 80s Lyrical Game song.

0: There we go. Elton John, I guess that's why they call it the blues. Today's lyrical game song. So we've come to the end of today's show. Well done, by the way, if you got it right. Commiserations if you've got it wrong.
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0: And to leave you for today, we go back to 1986. Here is Madonna, and this is True Blue. Thanks for listening. Catch you later.

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1: A shower or two across the weekend for Bendigo. Overnight lows of 12 and 8 degrees. Weekend tops of 20 and 23 degrees and partly cloudy on Sunday. Melbourne's weekend forecast, partly sunny, overnight lows of 13. Melbourne's top temperature over the weekend, 22, and partly sunny with a top of 24 degrees on Sunday.
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Bendigo's Fresh, playing your 70s, 80s and 90s requests. Steve Winwood, born in Birmingham, England in 1948. As a four-year-old, he began playing the piano, while interested in swing and Dixieland jazz. Soon after, he started also playing the drums and the guitar. And then at the ripe old age of eight, he performed with his father and elder brother in the Ron Atkinson Band. His brother later recalled that when Steve began playing regularly with them in licensed pubs and clubs, the piano had to be turned with its back to the audience to try and hide him because he was so obviously underage. As a solo artist during the 80s, he had some big hits, perhaps none more recognisable than this one. On Bendigo's Fresh, 101.5 FM from 1982, Steve

Bendigo's Fresh, playing your 70s, 80s and 90s requests. Steve Winwood, from the 80s. Well, earlier on, he was a key member of the Spencer Davis Group and a few other big bands of the time in the 60s and the 70s. And then in the 80s, he made his mark as a solo artist. In 1986, he moved to New York, where he enlisted the help of a coterie of stars to record the Back in the High Life album, where in the US, it was a hit. He earned two Grammy Awards, one for Record of the Year and the other for Best Male Pop Vocal Performance. He now lives in a 300-year-old manor house in England, which is also a recording studio, and he also has a home in Nashville, Tennessee. And to this day, he continues to tour alongside other classic rock acts, most recently with Steely Dan. He modelled his singing after Ray Charles and has been inducted into the Rock and Roll Hall of Fame. Rolling Stone has ranked Stevie Winwood as number 33 in its 100 Greatest Singers of All Time. From 1987, on Bendigo's Fresh 101.5 FM, Steve Winwood, The Finer Things.

Let's take a look at what happened on this day in history. Back in 1910, Collingwood wrapped up an incredible fourth consecutive VFL premiership, a record that's never been matched in VFL or AFL history. In 1852, Australia's oldest university, the University of Sydney, officially opened its doors. Fast forward to 2006, and Melbourne's famous Eureka Tower welcomed its first residents. It went on to hold the title of the world's tallest residential building for well over a decade. And in 2021, Star Trek legend William Shatner boldly went where many had gone before. But at 90 years of age, he became the oldest person ever to travel into space aboard Blue Origin's New Shepard rocket. Celebrating birthdays today, Hall & Oates co-founder Darryl Hall turns 80, former teacher, TV quiz champion and Australian political legend Barry Jones is 94, Midsummer's Murder star John Nettles celebrates 83, 2020 Star Trek legend William Shatner went where many fall. 20 years of age, he became the oldest ever to travel into space aboard Origin's new rocket. Celebrating birthday, Hall & Oates co-founder Darryl turns 80, former teacher, teacher champion, and political legend Jones is 94.

is 47. And in music history, in 1962, the Beatles made their first appearance on the UK charts with Love Me Do, which would climb to number 4. In 1976, Dutch group Pussycat made history when Mississippi became the first song by a Dutch act to reach number 1 in the UK. In 1980, The Police topped the UK album chart with Zenyatta Mandata, featuring hits including Don't Stand So Close to Me and Di-Doo-Doo-Doo-Di-Da-Da-Da. And in 2016, Rod Stewart officially became...

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1: A shower or two across the weekend for Bendigo. Overnight lows of 12 and 8 degrees. Weekend tops of 20 and 23 degrees and partly cloudy on Sunday. Melbourne's weekend forecast, partly sunny, overnight lows of 13. Melbourne's top temperature over the weekend, 22, and partly sunny with a top of 24 degrees on Sunday.
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0: and a very big welcome to you. Thanks for joining me for today's show. Now, you don't need me to tell you that it's holiday time, and I hope you're enjoying yourself no matter where or how you're spending the time off. The festive season really is a period for everyone, including me, to take a little break. So I hope you don't mind if I present you with my top five favourite interviews from the past year, as I chill out a bit to recharge my batteries too. I'm hoping to spend a bit of time with my grandkids, put my feet up, and maybe read a few books so I can keep the fresh in a breath of fresh air. Are you okay with that? Great. So let's get the countdown underway as I reintroduce you to some of my favourite episodes. I really hope you get as much pleasure out of hearing each of these as I did chatting with these incredible stars. Today we're featuring Canned Heat, that hard luck blues band of the 60s founded by blues historians and record collectors Alan Wilson and Bob Height. Their music attracted a huge following and established the band as one of the most popular acts of the hippie era. Despite their success, or maybe because of it, drugs and alcohol followed them everywhere and led to a tragic end. Drummer Fito De La Parra is the last remaining member of the band's original lineup. What I like most about chatting to Fito is his total honesty.
1: I've been in the band for, 53 years? I joined in 1967.
0: And still Canned Heat as popular today as what you were in the late 60s.
1: Yeah, in some areas we're even more popular, which is great.
0: How do you explain that?
1: Well, you know, there is something about playing blues music or jazz music. It's a theory I have that the older you get, if you dedicate yourself to play that kind of music, the older you get, the more interesting you are. Unlike pop music, which pop musicians, you know, the pop culture is more a culture of a visual culture of youth, and really music is secondary. All this started with the beginning of the degeneration of music that started with MTV and many other things that have happened to music since. But as I said, that's what happens with blues and jazz musicians, that sometimes the older we get, the more interesting we are, because of the kind of music we play. That's the only thing I will assume.

0: Does that mean that the older you get, the better you play it? Or the deeper the music is set inside you?
1: Well, you know, I also like to say sometimes when people try to make musicians like athletes, we are not athletes. We are not burned out by the time we're 30 or 35 years old. The opposite. We are more like doctors or lawyers. Our craft develops as we grow older and we learn to approach it in different ways and express in different ways. There are great, excellent young musicians that come with all this energy and all that stuff. But the approach, the maturity about it, that doesn't come just like that. That comes only with the years of performing over and over.

0: better today than you were when you started out?
1: I think so, yes. I may not be as fast or as strong, but the way I play is better. It's not only me thinking that. I mean, the last time I played a gig in Los Angeles, there were four drummers around me looking at me. Drummers that I know. They are a little bit younger than me. And, you know, and I was like thinking, what are you guys doing here? You know, you've seen me before. But, you know, they were looking at me. And it's been happening a lot lately. I guess it's my approach to drums that now they are interested in seeing how I'm a 76-year-old guy plays.
0: Are you still as passionate about making music as you were?
1: Oh, I love it. Music is the most important thing in my life. I play with friends here in Ventura County where I live. I play keyboard, play the drums, and I organize jams. You know, you see my house here. This is my music room. You can see my drums there, my piano, and other things. We do jams with friends, with people that are not really that good or that bad. It doesn't matter, as long as they love music and like to get together and play music.
0: So if music is the number one in your life, is that the reason that you live alone?
1: I wish I didn't live alone. I have a girlfriend in Europe, but she's in Europe and I'm here, and that's been a problem, you know.
0: It must have been difficult, though, through the years to keep relationships when music was the first love and took up all your time.
1: Yeah, of course. And sometimes, you know, the wife, when I was married, had to be a secondary after the music, and they didn't like it very much. But it's something that is understandable when you are a musician.
0: Can we take a walk back down memory lane and talk about the history of Canned Heat a little bit before we come back up to modern times?
1: Yes. Are you aware of my book?
0: Yes, of course I know about your book, yeah. The book is called Living the Blues. Tell us a little bit about it, Fito.
1: Oh, okay. Well, you know, this book was finished in the late 90s. So it's already an old book. It's been out for a long time, and it's been doing quite well. But for many years, it was just a self-made, self-published book that I was selling on my website, on the Canned Heat website. The idea to write a book came from my co-writers, mainly. I never expected to have the talent to write a book. I'm not a writer, but I happen to be a good raconteur. I tell stories good, and my co-writers are also into motorcycles, and we used to ride motorcycles together. We know each other since Mexico City many years ago, more than 50 years ago. And every time we went out on the rides, you know, there's a time when you ride with friends in motorcycles, you stop to eat lunch, and you exchange the stories. That's what the culture of motorcycle is all about. It's not only the riding and the showing off, it's also the sometimes you stop and you share different stories with friends, etc. So my co-writers met each other in high school and they married, and that's the life they had. It was a very standard life. So they used to go crazy with my stories. They used to love my stories. And that's where the idea came to write a book, when I will tell them some of the Canned Heat stories, I will be on the floor laughing or with their mouths open, just couldn't believe the stuff that was going on. And that's how the idea of writing a book came out. In one of those biker joints around the desert in California, we shook hands and they said, we're going to write a book with you. And they did it. Since they were both expert journalists, they did a very good job. They knew how to approach a book to make it riveting, which is what it is.

0: few arguments with them and a few misunderstandings, but I had to go always with what they like. I'll give you an example. When the first edition came out, the first tryout, I sent a copy to my ex-wife, my first ex-wife, right? I've been married twice. And I called her and I said, so what do you think of my book? And she says, it's repugnant.
1: Why?
0: She said that because of the sex stories and all that, which are very raw and very, upfront. So I am concerned about it. I call my co-writers and I tell them, I'm really worried about this. We're doing something wrong. My wife said this book is repugnant. And I remember Terry, he just laughed. He laughs and says, great. We can put that comment in the back of the book.
1: It'll help sell. Yeah, it was perfect.
0: And they love it. People that read the back of the book that has all the credits, Eric Burdon talking about the book and George Thorogood and a guy from the Hells Angels and David Evans, a professor of music in Memphis University, all them saying what a great book it is, blah, blah, blah, riveting, fantastic story. And at the end, repugnant, an ex-wife.

0: She wouldn't have been very happy with you at all that you included that comment.
1: Well, I mean, she's very happy with me still. I mean, we're great friends. But her expression of repugnance, I was very concerned about it. You know, I didn't want to release the book until both my parents were dead.
0: Really? You didn't want them to know everything?
1: No, I didn't want them to read any of those adventures, especially my dad. So that's part of the story. I mean, the book is good. I highly recommend it. And I talk a lot about Australia there and our adventures there, because we, for a while, we were part of the Australian musical family. I mean, we were coming to Australia two or three times a year. I mean, we were traveling and working all the nightclubs and all the places where all the local Australian bands were doing. So we developed friendships with many of them, and we spent a lot of time in Australia.
0: All the stories that we could imagine about sex, drugs and rock and roll are all there in your book, and they're all very true. It all happened for you over that period.
1: Yeah, that's one thing I got to tell you about my book. Everything there is the truth. The truth as I saw it and the truth as I lived it. Because there has been people that say, no, this wasn't that bad, or try to change things. I have witnesses. I have still a few people that are still alive that can confirm everything I wrote.
0: Of course, you lost most of your band members as a result of all those excesses, didn't you?
1: Yeah, I lost a lot of people and band members, and also members that came in later. Canned Heat has been a very brilliant band, but it has also been a very tragic band. And I think we have more dead people in our history than any other band around.
0: Do you put that down to the lifestyle?
1: Sometimes it's the lifestyle. Sometimes it's, I guess, again, the kind of music, the blues, and some of these blues musicians that want to sort of repeat what the Blues Bastards did, including the self-destruction.
0: How did you manage to survive?
1: So we're talking about the dead guys. You know, as I was saying, I'm the only one, the last one left of the original band. But we also had a lot of other people that passed away as the band hired new musicians. And they were also doing the same mistakes and problems that the other ones had. So, yeah, a lot of drugs and rock and roll and death, tragedy. I had a Mexican friend. The Mexicans are very hard about death and the humor in Mexico. And this guy comes to me, you know, one of my Mexican friends says, you know, the bands that have the most death are the best.

0: tuned as Vito reminds us about how the band got its name.
1: You may have forgotten some songs. We haven't. Bringing back your memories. We have the music. We play the songs you'll remember from the 70s, 80s and 90s. Fresh memories. Fresh Bendigo.
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0: Thanks for hanging in. Canned Heat were a brilliant but tragic band. Their story reads like a Shakespearean tale. According to drummer Fito De La Parra, Canned Heat lost more people to drugs than any other band in the history of modern rock and roll.
4: Fito, when you saw all of the destruction going on around you, when you saw them all imploding, didn't you try and pull them out?
5: Yeah, for a long time I did that, and I had some of the guys staying in my house, and we always tried to, especially later on when I became the leader of the band after Bob's death, I established certain rules when Henry Vestine, our lead guitar player, who was a heavy alcoholic, because for a long time, you know, the band was just, you know, having hard liquor in the dressing rooms and cocaine and all that other stuff. I made a point that made forbidden to have hard liquor or hard drugs in the dressing rooms. And Henry could drink beer as much as he wanted to, and he could smoke his cigarettes and smoke some pot. But that's the only things I will allow in the band. But, you know, it was already too late to do that. Many guys have died already.

0: I take care of myself. I don't drugs, of course. I don't every drug there is, but I never got hung up on anything. I never really saw that much glamour or that much pleasure out of it. I was actually a little bit afraid of most of it. I do like to smoke weed, and I still do. I've been doing that for over 50 years, so I guess here I am, you know.
1: How much did all of those hard drugs and hard alcohol contribute to the output of the brilliant music? Bob was incredible. Would he have been the same without all of the things he was into?
0: Well, I gotta say, I hate to say this because people may think that this is like a pro-drugs. Sometimes the drugs did help. Sometimes. I remember a time when we played in Detroit. I mean, Detroit's a heavy town, okay? The Easttown Theater, the show started at 1 in the morning, and we did some speed that day. Man, we played a fantastic set. I mean, that was one of the greatest sets we ever played. Okay, so a couple of nights go by, and we try to do the same thing, and we snort the speed again. It was a terrible set. So you never know. Sometimes the drugs will help you and help you with the creativity and all that, to get that magic place that you want. But most of the time, the drugs will go against you. Make you tense, you cannot develop, you cannot create. So, as you are looking for that magic point using the drug, you ruin the other 10 or 15 nights.

0: So it's better not to do it. And of course, I mean, you know, some drugs do well with music. I guess the way you listen to music, let's say after you smoke a joint, is different. But you have to see what they are, and they are not really helpful.
1: The drugs also caused a bit of conflict amongst band members, didn't it?
0: Oh, yeah, yeah, of course. Of course. That was the beginning of the first wound Ken he did. When Henry was so loaded that he didn't know what he was doing, we had to put a chair for him to sit down because he couldn't stand up. And then he started playing on the wrong key. This happened at the Fillmore West, one of the most prestigious places in the world. And we are playing there, and Mike Bloomfield was there, and Harvey Mandel was there, and Paul Butterfield was there.

0: he's totally wasted, playing out of tune and sitting on a chair, totally ripped. Larry Taylor, the bass player, goes on the stage and goes, "I've never played with that game. This is bullshit. This is an insult." Right on the stage, in front of everybody. That was the last night that he played with us. He quit after that.
1: Really?
0: You're asking about the problems with the drugs. Yes, of course there are problems, especially when you take too much and you mess up and you don't even know what key you are playing in.
1: It doesn't get much worse than that. Wow. And the night that Bob died, I mean, everybody's deaths were due to overdoses. The night that he died, he was actually at your house, wasn't he?
0: He died on the way to my house, but he actually died or started dying at the Palomino Club. That's another famous club. It was used to be a country music club, but it became a rock and roll club later. And there you go, for example, Bob's death. This guy shows up with a vial full of heroin, and he tells us, "This is very dangerous. The stuff is very strong." Bob grabs the vial and puts the whole thing up his nose.
1: Oh.
0: I look at him and I say, "What are you doing? Didn't you hear what he just said?" He turned and looked at me and said, "That shit ain't even gonna get me high." 10 minutes later, he was dying. And those were his last words. His last words. "That shit ain't even gonna get me high."
1: So what did he just think? He was immortal. He was bigger than everything.
0: Well, he was very depressed at the time, and he didn't really care if he was going to die or not.
1: Why was he depressed? Candide were on top of the world.
0: No, because by then we were not on top of the world, and he was having a lot of problems with his wife. She was a terrible person that made him miserable. And it was his choice, too, to stay with her, too. And they were both heavy alcoholics and drug addicts. I mean, they were drug addicts. And Bob used to do that stuff before. He did this thing of the vial and putting the whole vial up his nose several times before with cocaine and with other drugs. But this time, it's the one that killed him.

0: must have known that eventually something like this was going to happen to each one of them with the lifestyles they were living.
1: Yeah, I tried to prevent it as well as I could, you know, like that time that I told Bob, what are you doing? Why are you doing this? And then later on, you know, it was Henry, who actually was the heaviest druggie, but he lasted the longest time. It's amazing he had a very heavy genetic composition or whatever. He used to get drunk all the time and smoke cigarettes and did every drug there was. And still, he lasted a long time and died years later, many years later after Bob.
0: The band was aptly named, wasn't it? Canned Heat suited that band down to a T.
1: That's right. Well, you know what Canned Heat comes from.
0: Tell me.
1: Okay, well, the name comes from the sterno cans, you know, the solid alcohol fuel that you use to keep food warm. They use it for the hotels and the restaurants, you know, the little cans that they put under the plates. So during Prohibition in the 30s, the poor people and the black people in the South used to buy the solid alcohol canned heat, sterno. That's what it's called, sterno. They will pull out the substance. It's a heavy jello-like substance, and they will squeeze it through a handkerchief or through a sock and mix it with Coca-Cola or Orange Crush and then drink it. And boy, did you get a buzz with that. That is industrial alcohol. That was very, very dangerous. Canned Heat was the drink of the desperate.
0: As I said, the band was aptly named, huh? It was like a premonition. And yet, together, you made the most awesome music on the planet. You had those three super hits, and I think you put out multiple albums, but those three humongous hits that just raced to number one, you took blues music to a whole different level. It was accepted by the mainstream, and I don't think it had been accepted before that, really, had it?
1: Yeah, that's the truth, and that was really our main mission and our main desire. We never expected to become a popular band. We never even cared about it and even gave it any attention to it. When we had our first hit record, we couldn't believe it. I said, what? Did we put a blues song on the charts? This is amazing.
0: Which one was that?
1: On the Road Again.

0: rock by itself in Dallas, Texas. Some disc jockey in Dallas started playing it, and then another disc jockey in Houston, Texas started playing it. And you know, Texas is a blues state. And then there it was. It became a worldwide hit.
1: Yeah. It broke all the rules, didn't it? It was much too long as a single. It wasn't radio-friendly at all. And yet it just shot up the charts.
0: I guess it was a part of the times. You know, I call this time a kind of a renaissance in music, the late 60s and early 70s. And I guess that's when the blues music became very part of all these bands that were playing. And we were improvising a lot and playing long solos and doing all this stuff that, you know, that nobody does anymore. And as I said, our mission and our desire was to make blues music palatable to white audiences. Most people didn't know about it. It was a very, very rare thing. It was only a few beatniks here and there that went to these small clubs with 10, 20 people and listened to some of the old masters like John Lee Hooker and Jimmy Reed and all that. And we wanted to make blues music understood and appreciated just like jazz music was worldwide. And I guess we did a pretty good job about it, because look at the blues now. Look how many blues bands are there now. We were some of the first pioneers introducing this music to white audiences in your country and in Europe too.
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1: Welcome back. We've heard how Canned Heat popularized blues music and set the stage for many other blues artists to follow. But at what cost? The band's sole remaining original member, Fito De La Parra, continues.
0: By the time we started playing blues, black people already were sort of turning their backs on it because it reminded them of painful times. Times of racism, times of segregation, and times of the Uncle Tom cabin type.

want to finish what we were talking about, the beginning of these bands, because there was Paul Butterfield Blues Band in Chicago. You probably heard of them. It was John Mayall and Alexis Corner from England. And they were the two white blues bands that were starting to promote and create this kind of music. So we wanted to be the West Coast answer to them. My manager remembers that we went to see him. That is before I joined the band, when the band had another drummer. They went to see him and they told him, we would like to be as famous as Paul Butterfield or as famous as John Mayall. Eventually, Kent, he became more famous than they, because we had three blues-oriented records that became worldwide hits. And Paul Butterfield never had a hit record. They were famous. They were very talented and they played great music, but they didn't have a worldwide hit record. And the same thing happened with John Mayall, who had great talent and great history, great musicians that he hired throughout his life, but he didn't have a worldwide blues record.

0: Blues Breakers with All Your Love, Canned Heat was just killing them at this time. Their second hit, Going Up the Country, shot straight up to number one.
1: The original version comes from Texas from a one-man band called Henry Thomas, and it's called Going Down South. The music inspired us to make that song, and Alan Wilson changed the lyrics. He used pretty much the same music from Henry Thomas's version from the 20s. It's a very early country blues song. He changed the lyrics completely, and he called it Going Up the Country, Baby, Don't You Wanna Go. That's why it became so famous, and it became sort of the Woodstock anthem, because it related to the Woodstock festival. You see, going up the country, baby, don't you wanna go, is going up the mountains, up from New York City to the Catskill Mountains, where the farm was, where the great festival happened. So that's why Going Up the Country became very famous too. It's a great song, the flute part is beautiful, and it became worldwide too.

0: America, Going Up the Country is our biggest hit. In Europe, Let's Work Together is our biggest hit.
1: I think we took on all three. But talking about those Woodstock days, would that still count as one of the greatest experiences of your whole life?
0: I guess it was the biggest gig I ever played. And I didn't want to go. I was very tired, and we were upset. We were sad. That big fight with Henry and Larry had just happened at the Fillmore West a few days before.
1: Yeah.
0: We hired Harvey Mandel right there on the Fillmore West, right after Henry quit and got off, and we still had to play another set, and we didn't have a guitar player to play it with, a lead guitar. So we invited Mike Bloomfield to sit in with us. And Mike played with us, and it sounded like he had been with us for a long time. I mean, it sounded great.
1: Right.
0: After the song, after the set, we asked Mike if he wanted to join the band. I said, join Can't Heat, we're doing really good, we're famous, blah, blah, blah. And he said, no. He says, I've been with Paul Butterfield for 3 years and I'm tired of the road. I don't want to go on the road anymore.
1: And he'd just been in the audience that night.
0: Yeah, he was there in the audience, and Paul was there too, and Harvey Mandel was there too. So we invited Harvey for the second set. And again, Harry played real good. He was also a great guitar player. They were both from Chicago. They came from that Chicago part of the white blues thing, you know? Charlie Musselwhite, Paul Butterfield, Barry Goldberg, you know? All these Jewish kids from Chicago playing blues, playing black music, you know what I mean?

0: After Harvey played, you know, we also offered him the gig, and he said yes. And 5 days later, we were playing with him at Woodstock without rehearsing, without practicing, without any time. We just had to go and play the gigs. But it came out okay.
1: And the experience of playing in Woodstock and being surrounded by all those huge names must have been incredible.
0: It was amazing. I couldn't believe it. I couldn't believe here I am. I mean, here I am, an immigrant from Mexico, right? And all of a sudden, I find myself in this great festival with all these people there. Of course, I found Carlos Santana there, and I found Chepito Arias, his timbale player, so we could speak a little Spanish there and share a joint.
1: Soon afterwards, you had that third hit, which was Let's Work Together. Can you tell me a little bit about that one?
0: That's another nice story of Let's Work Together. Yeah, you must know that Bob Height and Alan and Henry were musicologists and record collectors. They had an incredible amount of records. I mean, Bob had like thousands of records. So one time, we used to go to his house a lot and hang out and listen to music continuously. That was Bob Height's life. He always had music going on in his house and people there. It was like a constant party going on. And he loved to educate. That was what he wanted to do. He wanted to educate people about blues music and about how important, how good it is, how primitive, how it affects your primal instinct. So we were listening to records, and he pulls this record by Wilbur Harrison, the same guy that wrote Kansas City. And we hear this record, and it sounds great. It is less.

0: we should do this song, but let's wait and see if Wilbur Harrison gets a hit with it. If he does, then that's okay. If the song becomes obscure and nothing happens, then we should do it. And that's what happened. We waited about 6 months, and nothing happened with the song. It disappeared. So then, one time, we said, okay, let's work together. And we did it, and it came almost like magic. It was probably the first or second take, that's it. And it was recorded mono route, not even stereo. We could not repeat it if we tried. I don't even know how it happened, but that's how it happened. Even the last time I was in Canberra, I remember the Parliament was using Let's Work Together.
1: Were they?
0: Yeah, the Australian Parliament was using that song. That was wonderful. I show up in Canberra and I tell him, I heard that you guys are using our song and we're delighted that you are doing that.
1: Did they pay you for it?
0: I don't know. That's another tragic story. We don't get any royalties or any money on any of those songs.
1: You gave away the rights.
0: Yes, we lost it. We lost all of them. You have to read my book to read that, to hear the whole story. We are just one more band from the 60s that has this tragic story about our royalties. Most of us got ripped off and they ended up with nothing.
1: Fito, the reason that we're actually talking today is because your 1998 Rock Plus live show, recorded for the 13th Blues Festival in Bonn in Germany, is just being re-released on CD and DVD. How do you feel about that? I hope you're going to pick up royalties from these sales.
0: I remember the occasion and I remember the tour. I didn't even know they filmed it until the offer came to release it. I don't know where they found it, but I was pleasantly surprised that it sounded so good and it looked good too.

0: you leave the band, you've got a whole team of new members, and you're out there doing gigs again. You're all over the place.
1: You know, we're pretty tired of traveling. You see, this is what happened. The COVID came, and we didn't work for 2 years. And all of a sudden, I found a real happy place that I'd never had in my life. I've never been 1 month without traveling. In the past 53 years, I've never been 1 month or 2 months watching TV and laying back and doing nothing. It was great. And, you know, I'm already in my 70s, and I'm tired. The thing is this, I love playing music. But I hate traveling. After traveling so much, that's why I always say, the music is for free. What we charge for is to get there.
0: That's a good line.
1: And I'll tell you another fetal line. Musicians don't retire. Musicians just die.
0: Well, you've witnessed that firsthand, haven't you, many times over.
1: And many other of my great artists, Buddy Rich, Gene Krupa, the great drummers, they were playing in their 70s, and then all of a sudden they were just not playing anymore.
0: Well, we want you to stay in very good shape, even if you're not out there playing too much. Enjoy the house. I totally relate to what you're saying.
1: You'll get used to getting to this safety area, you know, and being on the road is very dangerous too. I mean, you are in danger all the time. You're traveling. You're exposed. You control the circumstances. You got to still, we'll do it.
0: Well, Fito Della Power, it's been an absolute pleasure chatting with you. I thank you so much for being extraordinarily generous with your time. And what a raconteur you are.
1: Thank you, Sandy.
0: If you'd like to know more about Fito Della Para and Canned Heat, check out Fito's book. It's called Living the Blues. All of his best stories are there. Thanks for joining me today on the first of our 5 holiday shows. I hope you can join me next week for number 4 as we meet Dr. Hook's Dennis Locchieri. See you then. Bye now.
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3: 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Beautiful.

0: let's take a look at what happened on this day in history. Back in 1910, Collingwood wrapped up an incredible fourth consecutive VFL premiership, a record that's never been matched in VFL or AFL history. In 1852, Australia's oldest university, the University of Sydney, officially opened its doors. Fast forward to 2006, and Melbourne's famous Eureka Tower welcomed its first residents. It went on to hold the title of the world's tallest residential building for well over a decade. And in 2021, Star Trek legend William Shatner boldly went where many had gone before. But at 90 years of age, he became the oldest person ever to travel into space aboard Blue Origin's New Shepard rocket. Celebrating birthdays today, Hall & Oates co-founder Daryl Hall turns 80, former teacher, TV quiz champion and Australian political legend Barry Jones is 94, Midsummer's Murder star John Nettles celebrates 83, the vicar of Dibley's Dawn French turns 69, and Aussie comedian Anne Edmonds is 47. And in music history, in 1962, the Beatles made their first appearance on the UK charts with Love Me Do, which would climb to number 4. In 1976, Dutch group Pussycat made history when Mississippi became the first song by a Dutch act to reach number 1 in the UK. In 1980, The Police topped the UK album chart with Senyata Mandata, featuring hits including Don't Stand So Close to Me and Di-Doo-Doo-Doo-Di-Da-Da-Da. And in 2016, Rod Stewart officially became...
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0: Melbourne's weekend forecast, partly sunny, overnight lows of 13. Melbourne's top temperature over the weekend, 22, and partly sunny with a top of 24 degrees on Sunday.
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0: The next 60 minutes, you'll hear the best of the best country music in the world. Songs that'll touch your heart and comfort your soul. I'm Rex Mitchell, and this is Shiloh Country. Few people have ever been able to claim that God actually gave them the words to a song, which was then used to call the whole world to repentance. But that's exactly what happened to Alan Jackson. And today we spotlight his life and his career. In World War II, an Allied bomber runs out of fuel and lands on the beach of a small Japanese-occupied island in the Pacific Ocean. How can the crew possibly escape when their fuel tanks are empty? You'll hear their amazing story at the end of the show. But first, the latest news from the Weather Channel says there's a storm approaching, and it doesn't look good for the human race. There's a 90% chance of a deluge, and this time it's likely to be more fire than rain. Garth Brooks is on the scene.
1: 3:30 in the morning, not a soul in sight.

There are two storms in America today, two vices which are as prevalent as the common cold. One is alcoholism and the other is adultery. We regard both as taboos, and yet both are ripping our society apart. Now, when I first heard this next song, I wondered if I'd ever play it. Most country stations don't. They say it's too old. Program directors will buy antiques to put in their home, but they won't play a song which is more than 10 years old. Go figure. Anyway, we'll play it in a minute. But first, how prevalent is adultery today? A survey in the mid-80s found that 4 in every 10 pastors, that's 40%, admitted they were involved in an adulterous relationship. Now, that's horrifying, particularly when you consider that they're paid to preach the gospel. And the Bible clearly says in 1 Corinthians 6, 9 and 10, "Know you not that unrighteousness shall not inherit the kingdom of God? Be not deceived, neither fornicators, nor adulterers, nor drunkards shall inherit the kingdom of God." And yet, this song was number one. Weren't we listening to the lyrics back then? The song spells out very clearly the price every adulterer will pay for a night of passion at the Lincoln Park Inn.

That Bobby Bear classic got to number 4 in 1969. You don't hear songs like that anymore. Today we're afraid of convicting sinners of their sin. We prefer to tell youngsters at school that if they're going to do it, at least wear a condom. And in America, the government hands out condoms to school children free. I wonder what Jesus thinks about all that. Perhaps I know. And if you've read the Bible...

0: At the end of the 1990s, Dolly Parton had a great title for her next album, Hungry Again. But she said, "In order to write and sing that way, I had to humble myself before God and ask Him to show me the way. So I took off to my old home place, my Tennessee mountain home. I fasted and prayed for many days before the inspiration finally came." And you heard one of the songs from that inspiring session right there, "When Jesus Comes Calling for Me." Chris LeDoux had a liver transplant, and after the surgery, he regards every day as a blessing, as you'll find out when Shiloh Country returns.
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0: I'm Rex Mitchell, and welcome back to Shiloh Country. This is where we play one great song after another. The reason liver transplant patients regard each day as a blessing is because few of them live to a ripe old age after the operation. Maybe Chris LeDoux is thinking about that here.

Garth Brooks has a place in his heart for the former world champion bareback rider, Chris Ledoux. Garth and Jennifer Pierce wrote that song with his old buddy in mind. Thank God, some things never change. Ledoux was only 13 when Johnny Horton was galloping up the charts with this next song. But as Chris was riding the bottom 40 at his grandfather's farm in Michigan, the mountains far to the north were probably not far from his mind.

0: That was the title theme from the John Wayne movie, North to Alaska. It stayed on top of the Billboard charts for more than a month, but it wasn't Johnny Horton's biggest hit. His blockbuster, The Battle of New Orleans, was the nation's number one song for 10 consecutive weeks in 1959. While some country stars performed on stage in their teens and even younger, this next singer didn't hit the bright lights until he was over 20. This week we shine the spotlight on Alan Jackson. That and so much more when Shiloh Country returns.
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0: I'm Rex Mitchell and welcome back to Shiloh Country. Alan Jackson is the most unlikely superstar. The tall, gangly, shy, blonde-headed Georgian never joined the real world of country music until he was 20 years of age. However, he's made up for it since. In a career which has now spanned decades, he still sells millions of albums.

Alan Eugene Jackson was born in Newnan, Georgia, on October the 17th, 1958. He was raised in a close-knit family whose members all loved gospel music and sang in church. At 15, encouraged by his mechanic father, Alan spent a year rebuilding a vintage Thunderbird, and when he left school, he entered the used car business, and later on, construction. But Music City was calling his name. At 20, he formed his own band, Dixie Steel, played honky-tonks, and wrote songs in his spare time. His wife, Denise, actively encouraged him to pursue a musical career. When she was a flight attendant, she cornered Glenn Campbell at the Atlanta terminal. She asked his advice, which he happily gave her, and he also provided a phone number of his Nashville publishing company. The Jacksons sold their house and moved to Music City on faith. And several part-time jobs later, Ariston Nashville had signed Alan Jackson to what was to become a phenomenal career in Chasing That Neon Rainbow.

When the Jackson boy was singing in that church in Noonan, Georgia, he never dreamed that one day he would be used as a tool to reach the world with a very personal message. On November the 7th, 2001, Alan Jackson performed a new song live at the CMA Award Show. 3 weeks after the tragedy of September the 11th, Jackson said God woke him up between 3 and 4 o'clock in the morning. He went down to his den, and there he was given the chorus to a song which would eventually spend 5 weeks at the top of the Billboard chart. Alan admits, "It just came from nowhere. It was a gift, and I'm just the messenger for it." And that blatantly frank message called for personal and national repentance for America and the rest of the world.

0: When eventually the world closes the book on the life and times of Alan Jackson, that song, above all others, he'll be most remembered for. For seldom does the Almighty take such a personal interest in his creation and the road down which we're travelling. But there he poses a question in everybody's mind that one day we will all have to answer. Where will you be when this world really does come to an end? This week we shone the spotlight on a humble Georgian singer-songwriter, Alan Jackson. And after the break, the Judds have their bit to say about yesterday, today, and tomorrow. That and more when Shiloh Country returns.
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0: From the heart of Shiloh Country, I'm Rex Mitchell. Mother and daughter team Naomi and Winona Judd grew up in Kentucky, moved to California, and then back to rural America. They brought with them many songs which turned our hearts and minds to the things that really matter in life. And this is one of them.

The possum's career has spanned 5 decades. During that time, he's turned simple songs into country classics. But this isn't one of them, and unless you're a George Jones collector, you may not have even heard it. It was penned by 2 great writers, Bobby Braddock and Curly Putman. Now there's a man I always wanted to meet.

0: Few people can sing like that man, and most don't even try. Even imitators find him almost impossible to copy. He's unique, and his mum and dad called him George Jones. After the break, the crew of an Allied bomber escape from a Japanese-held island in the Pacific. But how do they fly their plane without any fuel? We'll find out when Shiloh Country returns.
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0: I'm Rex Mitchell, and welcome back to Shiloh Country. It's the middle of World War II, and an Allied bomber has run out of fuel in the Pacific Ocean, hundreds of miles from base. The American pilot lands unnoticed on the beach of a small Japanese-occupied island. "Now's your chance to prove what you've been preaching," the pilot chides his chaplain as they creep from the disabled aircraft. "You've been telling us for months we need to pray and believe God to answer in time of trouble. Well, we need a miracle right now. With the surf on one side of us and the Japs only half a mile away in either direction." Chaplain Johnson kneels in the shade of the great bomber's wing and begins to pray. As night falls, he's still there. The crew sleeps on the beach, but amazingly, there are no Japanese patrols. The pilot is woken at 2 a.m. by the sound of the sea lapping against a great silhouetted object at the water's edge. Fearing a Japanese attack, he silently wakes his crew, and grasping a knife between his teeth, he slowly shimmies up the giant tow rope to the deck of the barge. To his amazement, there are no Japanese, only a deck littered with oil drums, precious, high-octane aviation gasoline. Jubilant, the crew embrace their startled chaplain. "Your miracle's here, Padre." They quickly fill the empty gas tanks, rev the engines, and take off. They've all witnessed a miraculous answer to prayer. But that's only part of the miracle. Later, the crew learns the rest of the story. A few weeks earlier, the skipper of a U.S. oil tanker found himself in submarine-infested waters, and fearing a torpedo attack, he ordered his 50-drum cargo of aviation gasoline removed and set adrift on a barge. In just a few weeks, that barge drifted 600 miles across the vast Pacific and beached itself within 50 yards of the stranded aircraft. Yes, my friend, God does answer prayer. Think about it. I'm Rex Mitchell, and this is Shiloh Country.

call Overstreet, praying till the answer comes. That's Shiloh Country for this week. Thanks for joining us. Next week, you'll hear another 60 minutes of music that'll touch your heart and comfort your soul. Tim Mitchell was our engineer, with technical assistance from Travis Turk, Jim Raylan, Jim Gilmore, and Michael Stanton. Shiloh Country is a production of Shiloh Media Inc. and is produced in part at the studios of Audio Productions, Nashville, Tennessee. I'm Rex Mitchell, and until we meet again in Shiloh Country, goodbye and God bless you.

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1: A shower or two across the weekend for Bendigo. Overnight lows of 12 and 8 degrees. Weekend tops are 20 and 23 degrees and partly cloudy on Sunday. Melbourne's weekend forecast, partly sunny, overnight lows of 13. Melbourne's top temperature over the weekend, 22, and partly sunny with a top of 24 degrees on Sunday.
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0: For the next 60 minutes, you'll hear the best of the best country music in the world. Songs that'll touch your heart and comfort your soul. I'm Rex Mitchell, and this is Shiloh Country. Texas is famous for dirt floor honky-tonks, billion-dollar oil fields, and great country singers. Today we'll shine the spotlight on one of them, Mark Chestnut. And a regular Sunday morning drinking spree nearly turned 7 law school students into real-life killers. We'll find out why at the end of the show. Now, this may come as a bit of a shock to some of you, but we're at war, and I don't mean in the Middle East. Right now, there's a covert battle going on for your soul, and the stakes are very high. Listen to the words of this next song carefully. Confederate Railroad's Danny Shirley explains our plight.
1: Made a wish upon a star, I could have a brand new car. Got tired of wishing, so I stole one.

Danny Shirley at war with the devil. The fight is universal, eternal, and invisible. Life is definitely not a spectator sport. But take heart, Jesus and Mama always loved me. This I know. And while we're on the subject of heaven, let me ask you a very personal question. Do any of these guys live at your place? Jealousy, pride, hatred, greed, envy, selfishness, covetousness, idolatry? I'll bet they do. Well, the Bible says they're signs of a wicked heart. Just when we thought all the bad guys were now behind bars, Jeremiah 17:9 tells us this: the heart is deceitful above all things and is desperately wicked. Who can know it? If jealousy, hate, envy, pride, or any of the others live with you, you won't be reading the daily newspaper up in glory. So, as Glenn Campbell suggests, we need to think a little more of others.

Now, Glenn not only sang that song, he wrote it too. And I can guarantee you he wrote it from personal experience. I fight a battle every day with the problem outlined there, and if it wasn't for the Spirit of the Lord and his marvelous book, I'd be lost.

0: Susie Bogus with Merle Haggard's composition, She's Caught in the Valley of Decision, or Somewhere Between. After the break, the Oak Ridge Boys with a song that'll send chills up and down your spine. It's a classic story about true love never found. That and more when Shiloh Country returns.
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0: I'm Rex Mitchell and welcome back to Shiloh Country. This is where we play one great song after another. When I was young, an old spinster lived right next door, and I never knew why she didn't marry. It may be the Oak Ridge Boys knew the reason all along, and they just weren't around to tell us.

pass away. Life passes by so quickly. 1924 becomes 1964, and 1964 becomes 2004. So make the most of life while you're here, my friend. And if you carry a mobile phone or a pager wherever you go, I feel sorry for you, because that's exactly what I used to do. And there were times when I was on call 24 hours a day. I had no private life at all. The next thing we'll see will be genetically engineered babies. They'll arrive complete with mobile phone, pager, and internet connection. And after the birth, when you're asked, you'll be honestly able to reply, "They're all doing fine, thank you very much." Unfortunately, the mobile phone has become a status symbol, the signature of a man with money. And some people will do anything for recognition. But as the Everly brothers eventually found out, money maketh not the man.

0: That's a song Don and Phil Everly wrote and then recorded in April 1965. A Man with Money was the flip side of Love is Strange in Australia and probably Europe, but was never released as a single over here. Texas is not only famous for dirt floor honky-tonks and billion-dollar oil fields, it's also spawned a long line of great country singers. And after the break, we'll shine the spotlight on one of them, Mark Chestnut. That and more when Shiloh Country returns.
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I'm Rex Mitchell, and welcome back to Shiloh Country. The southeastern region of Texas surrounding Beaumont is squeezed between the Louisiana state line and the Gulf of Mexico. It's a tough land, abounding with oil fields, logging camps, and rich musical tradition. It's been the birthplace of many great country artists, including diamonds in the rough like George Jones and Mark Chestnut. Artists who know all about broken guitar strings and broken hearts.

Mark Nelson Chestnut was born in Beaumont, Texas on September the 6th, 1963 to a local performer, Bob Chestnut. His dad's raw, unvarnished voice and his extensive country record collection inspired his son to quit school at the end of 10th grade and pursue music full-time. Incidentally, he later returned to school and earned his diploma. Inspired by Elvis Presley, The Possum, and fellow Texan Waylon Jennings, Chestnut formed a band and ended up at Cutter's, a popular Beaumont club. It became America's honky-tonk Harvard, graduating Chestnut, Tracy Byrd, Tracy Lawrence, and Clay Walker.

Mark dabbled with local labels until 1990, when MCA's president and producer Tony Brown heard him and signed him. Gut-wrenching ballads like this followed. And little wonder we could relate to the lyrics. This is now an American tradition. The man is married to his job and his wife languishes at home, feeling lost and alone.

There was a time when Mark Chestnut could have been crowned the Prince of Depression. This next song, however, didn't contribute to that reputation. It was a highlight of his career, and it speaks of commitment, faithfulness, and forgiveness. Today, words like those are easily uttered, but a whole lot harder to live. In an age of instant divorce, these character traits are as precious as gold and just as hard to find. Thank God for believers.

0: Today, we shone the spotlight on Mark Chestnut, the man George Jones once described as the real deal. With our slogan of one great song after another, we don't have to apologize for playing only the best music. After the break, we'll continue the tradition with Joel Hemphill's song, which includes a surprise ending. We'll play it when Shiloh Country returns.
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0: From the heart of Shiloh Country, I'm Rex Mitchell. These are the Hemphills, and they've had their heart and soul in country gospel music ever since they could stand up. And after you hear this, you'll understand why.

0: That's a true story. Joel Hemphill buried his dad, and the world lost a friend when he died. Humanists, though, refuse to believe that you've got to die to go to the good place. So they try to build a utopia down here on Earth. Unfortunately, God isn't a humanist. He's God, and he lays down the ground rules. Heaven is beyond the grave. Heaven is a real place, and it's out of this world. But not everyone who thinks they're going there will get there. Yes, sir, there's going to be a lot of vacant real estate up in glory. As Ed Bruce reflects here, everybody wants to go to heaven, but nobody wants to die.
1: Well, a rich man says he'd like to spend more time with mama and the kids, but business keeps him working overtime. And the poor man cries 'cause he don't have

0: of that. Isn't it amazing? People spend months or even years planning a special vacation, and yet they spend little or no time at all securing the travel arrangements for their soul's journey into eternity. After the break, a regular Sunday morning drinking spree almost turns 7 law school students into real-life killers. We'll find out what went wrong when Shiloh Country returns.
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0: I'm Rex Mitchell, and welcome back to Shiloh Country.

It's a lovely Sunday morning about 1860. Eight young men, law school students, are walking beside a stream that flows into the Potomac River, not far from the city of Washington. They're heading for a secluded grove to spend the morning hours drinking wine and playing cards. They're all the sons of praying mothers. As they stroll, amusing themselves with idle jests, a church bell in the little village 2 miles away begins to ring. One of the young men, George, hears the bell and stops dead in his tracks. He tells the man nearest him that he'll go no further, but will return to the village and go to church. "Boys, boys, come back here," calls out one of his friends. "George is getting religious. We must help him. Come on, come on, let's baptize him by immersion in the water." The group surround George and tell him that the only way he can avoid the cold bath is to join them in their drinking spree. In a quiet but earnest voice, George begins to speak. "You have the power to put me in the water and hold me there until I'm drowned, and I will make no resistance. But listen to what I have to say, and then do as you think best." And George calmly continues his story. He was born 200 miles away, the youngest son of a now helpless, invalid, bedridden, and dying mother. His father is poor and cannot afford George's schooling, so a sympathetic schoolteacher friend offers to educate him without charge. George packs his bags and waits for the stagecoach. Knowing her health is failing and that she will never see her son alive again, his mother calls him to her room and asks him to kneel beside her bed. And putting her feeble hand on his head, she begins to pray. "The sand in the hourglass of my life is nearly run out, and in the far-off strange place where you are going, there will be no loving mother to give counsel in time of trouble. Seek counsel and help from God. And every Sabbath morning, from 10 o'clock until 11, I will spend the hour in prayer for you. Wherever you may be during this sacred hour, when you hear the church bells ringing, let your thoughts come back to this chamber, where your dying mother will be agonizing in prayer for you. But I hear the stage coming. Kiss me farewell." Tears stream down George's cheeks, and also the cheeks of his companions. The ring that formed about him opens, and he walks briskly back to the village. Admiring him for standing up for what was right, against great odds, his friends throw away their playing cards and wine flasks and follow George to church. Never again do these young men play cards on the Sabbath. In fact, they were never the same again. 6 died Christians. George went on to become a Christian lawyer in Iowa, and his friend who told this story became an earnest and active member of his local church. 8 young men were converted by the prayers of a dying Christian mother who every Sunday took the time to pray. Yes, my friend, God hears and answers our earnest prayers. I'm Rex Mitchell, and this is Shiloh Country.

The Gatlin Brothers, singing about the one who created the entire universe and everything our eyes will ever see. And in addition, he also inspired that song. That's Shiloh Country for this week. Thanks for joining us. Next week you'll hear another 60 minutes of music that'll touch your heart and comfort your soul. Tim Mitchell was our engineer, with technical assistance from Travis Turk, Jim Raylan, Jim Gilmore and Michael Stanton. Shiloh Country is a production of Shiloh Media Inc. and is produced in part at the studios of Audio Productions, Nashville, Tennessee. I'm Rex Mitchell, and until we meet again in Shiloh Country, goodbye and God bless you.

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1: A shower or two across the weekend for Bendigo. Overnight lows of 12 and 8 degrees. Weekend tops of 20 and 23 degrees and partly cloudy on Sunday. Melbourne's weekend forecast, partly sunny, overnight lows of 13. Melbourne's top temperature over the weekend, 22, and partly sunny with a top of 24 degrees on Sunday.
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